0: Well, the fooling of Don Pasquale has been a success to the extent that, well, he accepts that he doesn't really want to be married, particularly to this particular woman, and that, well, maybe that's just not a good idea all around, and he accepts that Ernesto, well, if Ernesto wants to marry Norina, let him go ahead and do it, and Don Pasquale will be happy. We've heard the conclusion of Gaetano Donizetti's 1843 big hit masterpiece, Don Pasquale, in a performance that, well, was under the direction of Riccardo Muti, and that included Sesto Bruscantini, Amarella Frani, and Gustav Vinberg, and Leo Nucci. So how can you go wrong? You're listening to the Sunday Afternoon Opera on KRNN Juno Public Radio, with music and arts for Alaska's capital city. And, well, we're looking at mostly cloudy weather today, this afternoon, with a high near 67, but then showers developing tonight, mainly after 1 a.m. with patchy fog as well, a low around 54, and just, oh, a 90% chance of precipitation, but just between a tenth and a quarter of an inch. But on Monday, showers, a high near 60, and a 100% chance of precipitation with between a quarter and half an inch possible. So that's a little less than what they were predicting earlier in the forecast. And then Monday night, showers and low around 53. Looking ahead the rest of the week, a chance of showers, cloudy, chance of showers, chance of showers, showers likely midweek, showers towards the end of the week. So kind of back to the what we've been doing for most of the summer.
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3: Ch'uk.
2: That means coho or silver salmon. And here's a sentence. It was from Yakutat that the coho were born. Let's hear it again.
3: Ch'uk.
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4: 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He attended boarding school in Shkakwe, Skagway, and attended Gonzaga University.
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0: Well, and that's jazz that's coming up at 6 o'clock on KRNN with Robert right at the middle of it. 6 o'clock, we've got Jazz Night in America. And then at 7, Robert brings you Take 5. He sticks around for another shift, the late shift, beginning at 9 o'clock. And, well, it's a bit more laid back and so on. It's late on Sunday. And it's looking like it may be going back to rain. But, hey, Robert will keep you entertained late into the evening. So that's coming up on KRNN beginning at 6. But we have time to hear another complete opera by Donizetti. In 1841, he was waiting for the completion of a libretto for a commission at La Scala in Milan. And so he was in Paris waiting around, nothing much to do, and he happened to encounter Gustav Weiss, who had written the libretti for Lucie de Lammermoor, the French version, and La Favorite. So he asked Weiss if he could provide a libretto, a short libretto, just to keep Donizetti busy and maybe, you know, come up with, you know, get some performances. Well, Weiss created Deux Hommes et une Femme. Excuse my French there. Two men and a woman. And a woman. Also known more recently as Rita. It's an opera comique in one act with a French libretto. And sadly, well, it was had eight musical numbers connected by spoken dialogue, but the upper comique in Paris was not particularly interested. And so Donizetti had the libretto translated into Italian for an expected performance at the Teatro del Fondo in Naples. But the impresario at the theater died, and the Naples performance died with him. The score was still unperformed and found among Donizetti's effects when he died in 1848. So it got its first performance in 1860, but, and again now under the title Rita, or The Beaten Husband. Not a great success at the time, but in the 1950s and 1960s, it had several performances that went over really well, and so it has been, on the fringe, but a part of the repertoire since then, and has had a reasonably recent 2014 recording under the direction of Mark Elder. So we're going to listen to Rita. It takes place in the 18th century, the 1700s, at an inn on the road from Genoa to Turin. At an inn belonging to Rita, the tyrannical and abusive wife of the timid Pepe, the couple finds that their lives are thrown into turmoil with the unexpected arrival of Gaspar, who it turns out was Rita's first husband, whom all had believed to have been drowned. In reality, Gaspar had run away to Canada, believing that Rita, in turn, had died in a fire. Gaspar had decided to return to obtain her death certificate so he can remarry. And when the two meet, Gaspar tries to run away. Well, Pepe, however, sees this as an opportunity to free himself from Rita's slaps, because Gaspar is her legitimate husband. That means Beppe no longer has to put up with it. The two men agree, however, to a game such that whoever wins has to remain with Rita. But, of course, both try to lose. But ultimately, the winner is Gaspar. Yet Rita, who had suffered frequently from the hand of Gaspar, just as Beppe had suffered at the hands of Rita, well, Rita refuses to return to be Gaspar's wife. Gaspar, pretending he has in fact lost the hand, induces Beppe to declare his love for Rita and his firm intention to remain as her husband. The crafty Gaspar, having achieved his purpose, takes his leave from the now reconciled couple. Well, in the role of Rita, we hear mezzo-soprano Caterina Carneus. She's the landlady and the owner of the tavern. Her second husband, her current husband, you might say, is tenor Barry Banks. And her first husband, her former husband, who everybody thought had died except for him, sung by baritone Christopher Maltman. The Halle Orchestra is under the direction of Mark Elder in Donizetti's Rita.

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che desidi c'è non ama fare a che amore.

Tu me souffleras, tu me souffleras.

Well, when Gasparo showed up at the tavern, he was surprised to find that his, well, wife Rita was still alive. He thought she had died. And meanwhile, Rita and her second husband, Beppe, had thought that, that Gaspar had died. And so Gaspar had... both husbands actually are anxious to take advantage of the situation to get out of Rita's clutches, if you will. But Gaspar is a little more savvy, and he gets Pepe to announce his love for Rita and his desire to remain her husband. And that is his cue, Gaspar's cue to get the heck out of there while the getting is good. That's, we just heard Donizetti's written in 1841, but not performed until 1860 after Donizetti's death. His two men and a woman, or Rita. And that's it for the Sunday Afternoon Opera this week. Coming up at 6 o'clock, we've got jazz on Jazz Night in America. And that's followed at 7 by Take 5 with Robert. And then at 9, The Late Shift, also with Robert. So stay tuned for some jazz. In the meantime, we're going to join performance today to take us up to Jazz Night in America.

0: A serenade by Polish composer Zygmunt Krautse. Andrzej Boreko led the Polish National Radio Symphony Orchestra in Katowice, Poland. Zygmunt Krautse was just a toddler when the Nazis invaded Poland and bombed Warsaw into ruins. He would have known nothing else. That was just what life was. I haven't found any documentation of his thoughts about spending his earliest years in an occupied city, with everyone around him in a constant state of fear, worry, hunger. But man, you gotta think that changes your wiring in a fundamental way. Artists of his generation tended to either confront that trauma head on or they refused to reenact it. Zygmunt Krautse, probably the latter. A great deal of his music avoids drama altogether, instead embracing a style he called unitary music or unism. He says the ideal way to experience his music would be if it were playing continuously and the listener could join at any point, stay for any length of time, and leave whenever it felt right. Interesting approach to composition, one of several employed by Polish composer Zygmunt Krautse. I'm Valerie Kaler. This is Performance Today from APM, American Public Media.
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0: When you think about the blues, what do you hear? Boogie-woogie stride piano? Guitar? That vibrato, the wailing, melting, and bending effect, that thing. Horn players do it too. When players pull this effect out, they're referencing the original instrument, the voice. Shouts and field hollers, these are the origins of blues singing in America that evolved into story songs with blues lyrics embedded with tangled tales, coated with euphemisms for everything. Loss, sin, economic hardship, love, from enslavement through Jim Crow, segregation and the civil rights movement, to the world we live in today. Blues songs have existed not only as musical expressions, they're social and personal commentary.
1: For me, it's always been about the lyrics. You have to jump inside that song and become that song in that moment when you're about to perform it.
2: Little girl, standing on the corner.
0: I'm Christian McBride, and on this episode of Jazz Night in America, we might as well call it Blues Night in America. We're spending time with a contemporary genre-bending songster, Shamika Copeland.
1: I always marched to the beat of my own drum. I was so confident in it that nobody really could say anything about it. I'm still that way. Nothing's changed.
0: Shamika Copeland's got 8 Blues Music Awards and 3 Grammy nominations, her first when she was just 21 years old. And since then, for 2 decades and counting, she's been releasing her own blend of the blues with dashes of rock, gospel, and Americana.
1: She's a part of a genealogy of women who have always been trying to speak to their worlds in the only way they've been allowed to do, and that is through their music.
2: We ain't got time for hate.
0: Later this hour, celebrated music historian Dr. Tammy Kernodle draws a line from that genealogy of singers of the past to the present world Shamika is operating in today.
1: Because what I was amazed is, in this time of Black Lives Matter, right, there's such a focus on R&B and hip hop. You don't really hear about blues or folk or Americana being part of that conversation of protest or social consciousness music.
0: We caught Shamika Copeland at the Exit Zero Jazz Festival in Cape May, New Jersey in April 2021.
3: Shamika Copeland!
0: We'll kick it off with some music from that set. 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
4: Dance,

0: two songs by Shamika Copeland. Shamika on vocals with Arthur Nielsen and Willie Scanlon on guitar, Kevin Jenkins on bass, and Robin Gould on drums. First, we heard Big Brand New Religion, followed by a song called Devil's Hand, a song originally written by Shamika's father, Johnny Copeland. Shamika's been singing her whole life, and she started early thanks to the encouragement of her dad. Johnny Copeland was a prolific singer and guitarist. His nickname was the Texas Twister. He grew to prominence in Houston in the 1950s and 60s, and later on the national scene, but never broke through to the mainstream. He did make it into the Blues Hall of Fame, and to this day remains highly respected and influential within the blues community.
1: He was a very, very beloved person. He spoke with wisdom, depth, kindness, compassion. He was really a special person.
0: Writer Alan Paul interviewed Johnny Copeland in the late 1990s. He says that Johnny's Texas blood meant that he had a tinge of country in his sound.
1: And he was a really great songwriter. He had this sort of very macho style about his playing. He had been an ex-boxer, and I always thought of his guitar playing as being like a counterpuncher, sort of like dancing around and hitting jabs. But he also was a very sensitive songwriter and a great singer.
0: Let's hear a little bit of music from the Texas Twister, Shamika Copeland's pops, the late Johnny Copeland. This is a song from his 1984 album called Texas Twister, Cold Outside. Oh.

0: That was Johnny Copeland with Cold Outside. In the 1970s, Johnny left his home of Texas for Harlem, an unusual location for a blues artist, and Johnny drifted into obscurity nationally, but remained a local legend in New York. Growing up, Shamika Copeland got to meet her dad's friends, folks who just happened to be blues musicians. And in grade school, while her friends were listening to hip-hop, Shamika was singing Coco Taylor.
1: On talent day, all the kids were singing, you know, rap songs and Whitney Houston. And of course, I get up there and I'm a woman.
2: I'm a woman. I can make love to a crocodile.
1: And I was doing good until I got to the part about making love to a crocodile. That's when I lost everyone.
0: Soon, Shamika's dad, Johnny, was bringing her on stage at his gigs at the Cotton Club. One night, Johnny was playing a song called Stingy.
1: And the lyrics are, I got a boy sweet as he can be. The only fault he got that I can see. He too stingy, stingy with the love for me. And we used to sing it around the house all the time. So when he started playing it, oh my God, I mean, panic set in. He's about to call me up on the stage. And he did.
0: After that, Shamika got a weekly gig at the Cotton Club and was an instant hit singing for the old timers.
1: I got so much love just because my dad gave so much love. I grew up in Harlem, right smack dab in the middle of the hip hop era. And I was like this little girl singing blues. People were still very supportive of me.
0: Johnny Copeland died at age 60 in 1997. Shamika was just 16 years old, wrapping up high school and working at a dry cleaners, not sure what she was going to do with her life. But around that time, a record producer named Bruce Eaglauer was visiting New York and got a tip to go check out Shamika's set. This encounter would change Shamika's life.
3: I knew the quality of her father. And one of the things I loved about her father was that he, like Shamika, never held back. He put all that emotion into the song. He sang it like every song, like it was going to be the last song he ever sang in his life. And he had to put everything he had into it. And she's just the same way.
0: Stay tuned. That's all coming up when Jazz Night in America continues. I'm Christian McBride.
4: 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And the estate of Joan B. Kroc, whose bequest serves as an enduring investment in the future of public radio and seeks to help NPR produce programming that meets the highest standards of public service in journalism and cultural expression. 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
0: I'm Christian McBride, and this is Jazz Night in America. In 1997, Bruce Eaglauer, founder of Alligator Records, was visiting New York City. He stopped by a small club downtown to hear Shamika Copeland. He remembers closing his eyes and not believing his ears as the 17-year-old delivered one of her dad's songs.
3: And she put down the microphone and walked through the club singing without amplification, and she could be heard everywhere. It was so courageous to put on the mic and have your voice be that naked. But she did it just with a great deal of confidence.
0: After that show, Bruce signed Shamika. She's released 7 records on his label. And every gig to this day, she includes at least one song by her dad, Johnny. Oftentimes, it's that same song Bruce first heard her sing more than 20 years ago, Ghetto Child.

0: Shamika Copeland recorded in January 2021 live at Jazz and Lincoln Center and part of their Live from Dizzy's virtual concert series. That was Ghetto Child, a song written by Shamika's dad, Johnny Copeland. After his death, Johnny's friend and collaborator, John Hahn, began representing Shamika. And associates of Johnny, icons like singers Coco Taylor and Ruth Brown, became her mentors.
1: I was so fortunate because I got a chance to actually become friends with these ladies, and they took me under their wing and they helped me and they supported me and they loved me. And I was really, really fortunate. Coco would always call me to see how I was doing. And when she didn't believe what I was saying, she would ask to talk to my mother.
2: Lord, your dad is rich.
0: Now, Ruth Brown, she holds a special place in Shamika Copeland's heart. Ruth was an actress and a dynamic blues and R&B singer with more than 20 records to her name and a number of honors, including Grammys and an induction into the Rock and Roll Hall of Fame.
1: She lived in Henderson, which is just right outside of Las Vegas. And I was just hitting the road, and I just happened to be in the Las Vegas area. I was on my way to my first Blues Music Awards, and I was at her house, and I was telling her, broke, I have no money, I have no clothes, I don't know what I'm wearing. And we were just in conversation, and she went into her closet, and she pulled out all these amazing vests and dresses and outfits and all this stuff. And she just gave it to me. So my first Blues Music Awards, I was wearing Ruth Brown's clothes. That's just like the kind of person she was. She's just an incredible, incredible lady. It makes me feel so warm and fuzzy to hear Ruth Brown perform. She was just an incredible artist, and I adored her. So I listen to her all the time, still even now.
0: So let's take a pause and hear a little bit of Miss Rhythm herself. A woman who inspired Shamika to perform with confidence. Here's Ruth Brown from a 1982 live recording at Blues Alley in Washington, D.C. This is Teardrops from My Eyes.
2: Every time it rains, I think of you.

0: man, baby? You sure that's your man? Because he comes up to the measurements that I like. Law! What, honey? Oh, y'all got something in common. All right. Oh, we got something in common. All right! He got a... Wow, baby! Lord, the man's got a fine. He got a fine brown frame. Lord,
1: that was Ruth Brown with Fine Brown Frame. Before that, Teardrops from My Eyes. Ruth was one of the mentors and role models to our subject this hour, singer Shamika Copeland. One song in Shamika's repertoire that's got some of that down-home and dirty Ruth Brown style is a song originally written by her dad, Johnny. This is Love Song.

0: Love Song, written by Johnny Copeland, played here by his daughter Shamika Copeland. It was recorded in January 2021 at Jazz and Lincoln Center for their Live from Dizzy's virtual concert series. When Jazz Night in America continues, connecting the dots from some of the topics Shamika addresses in her music today with the ancestors that inspired her.
1: When I hear Shamika Copeland, I'm going to tell you who I hear. I hear Ma Rainey, I hear Bessie Smith, Coco Taylor, Denise LaSalle, Odetta. I'm not saying I hear them in terms of the notes she's singing. I'm hearing her in terms of how she's functioning as an artist.
0: I'm Christian McBride.
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0: Welcome back to Jazz Night in America. I'm Christian McBride. Dr. Tammy Kernodle is a distinguished professor of music at Miami University in Ohio.
1: I'm writing a book on Black women and civil rights music, and I teach a course on the intersections between blues, gospel, and soul.
0: She first heard Shamika Copeland when the singer first came on the scene in the late 90s and followed her trajectory.
1: You know, the way in which she in many ways can resonate, and it's rich, it's dark. I mean, you know, sometimes I say it's kind of like a great bourbon. You want to sip it, especially in those settings where she's really giving you, you know, a wonderful blues ballad, right? But then she can give you these bright, tingy kind of aspects of her voice when she's singing more in the kind of folk country. There are times, I think, where you can really get confused about, is this her?
3: Go to sleep. Go to sleep, go to sleep, your little baby.
0: Dr. Kernodle says that Shamika occupies the same space as some of the first blues women songsters, like Odetta and Ma Rainey.
1: They call themselves songsters, and they had a wide repertory because they performed before multiple audiences. Racially, geographically. So you had to know a full repertory in order to understand the needs of your audience. And so the eclecticism that we hear in Shamika Copeland is really a reflection of that tradition. She's part of a larger genealogy of artists who didn't cater to genre specifics or let themselves be put into a musical box.
0: Dr. Kernodle looks at Shamika straddling genres while addressing controversial topics.
1: I love what she's doing because she's shifting the paradigm. She's been shifting the paradigm from the very beginning.
0: She addresses sexual assault in her song, Ain't Gonna Be Your Tattoo.
3: Just what I said wrong is anybody's guess. But the bruise on my face was as blue as my dress.
0: Gender norms, and she don't wear pink.
3: She don't wear pink, she don't wear pink, and she don't care what anybody thinks.
0: And gun control in the song, Apple Pie and a 45.
3: We go to church

0: she's embraced topics that sometimes get people in trouble.
1: Blues author Alan Paul.
0: In contemporary America, it's easier and could be seen as smarter on some level for an artist to avoid anything that's going to automatically alienate 40 or 50% of the country. But Shumika has strongly held views on a lot of these things, and she doesn't do that. I view her as a real artist in that regard.
1: Dr. Cronodo says that another aspect of Shumika's presentation is what she calls Shumika's ability to use deception in her music. The same tactic that we hear in Billie Holiday's Strange Fruit.
2: Blood on the leaves and blood at the root.
1: It's that feeling where the music feels like one thing, but the lyrics tell a different story altogether.

0: people and me.
1: Nina Simone's Mississippi Goddamn does the same thing. It feels like a happy-go-lucky show tune, musically. But lyrically?
2: It's not until you get into that first verse sometimes that you realize, ooh, what this person is talking about.
1: Now take Shamika's song, Would You Take My Blood? Here's the backstory. About 20 years ago, her father Johnny was in the hospital for a heart condition. He was sitting in a room being monitored with about 14 other folks when another man, a white man, was approached by the doctor about getting a new heart. His new heart was ready. Shamika says her dad overheard some disturbing news about that patient.
3: He was adamant about the fact that he did not want a heart from anyone that was not of Caucasian descent. Jeez, you know, you're on your deathbed and you don't want the heart of someone that's not like you.
1: This scene, 2 decades ago, stuck with Shamika and her lead songwriter, John Hahn.
3: Fast forward, we're still thinking about that. It's still right at the forefront of our minds with all this stuff going on in our country. It hit us like a ton of bricks. And that's when the song came about, Would You Take My Blood?
1: Recorded live at Dizzy's Club at Jazz and Lincoln Center in January 2021, this is Would You Take My Blood?

0: Shamika Copeland with Would You Take My Blood? The story of a white man who refused to take a black man's heart. A song that appeared on Shamika's 2018 album, America's Child.
1: And since I've done it, I've heard so many amazing stories. People coming up to me, thanking me. You know, a woman was at my concert and she said, my husband's a racist, but he loves blues music. She just outright said it. White woman, my husband's a racist. And when you sang that song, he squeezed my hand and he looked at me and she said, I know you changed something in him today. So thank you. So she's crying. I'm crying. It was a moment. I always say one person at a time. You know, I don't need to change the whole world. Just one person at a time.
0: The album that song appeared on, America's Child, and the one that followed, Uncivil War, represent a change in tone in Shamika's output from her earlier years.
1: My life kind of shifted and changed when I had my kid. I wanted to try to bring people together, unity, and things like that. We ain't got time for hate. I know I sound like a 1980s beauty queen talking about all I want is world peace, but in all honesty, that's what I want. I want my kid to grow up in a world where we don't have all this just horrible divisiveness.
0: Shamika says that her song Walk Until I Ride from her 2020 album Uncivil War has a staple singer's freedom kind of spirit, and the lyrics are what she calls a testament to the black community.
1: We have always been able to make lemonade, and that's what we continue to do. And we just keep on going. No matter what gets thrown at us, we just keep on going. We gonna walk until we ride. Keep on walking till our shoes wear out, you know, until we reach salvation and you can hear a shout. We're gonna walk until we ride. And that's what we've been doing and what we continue to do.
0: We'll go out with one more from Shamika and her band, recorded live at Jazz and Lincoln Center. This is Walk Until I Ride. Clouds open.

0: Jazz Night in America is a production of WBGO, Jazz and Lincoln Center, and NPR Music. This week's episode was written and produced by Alex Arif. The music from Jazz and Lincoln Center was recorded by Rob McCumber. The music from Exit Zero Jazz Festival was recorded in partnership with WRTI by Tyler McClure and mixed by Corey Goldberg. Katie Simon is our senior producer. Thanks to Michael Klein at the Exit Zero Jazz Festival, John Hahn, and Will Kimbrough. I'm Christian McBride.
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4: Oh, yeah!

0: You're in. All right, we'll try this again. It is 7:01 in your evening, and hope you're digging it. Hope you've been enjoying your whole weekend. Had a big get together over in Douglas party. But there are several others going on around town. Summerfest, there was one on North Douglas. And anyway, whatever you did, whatever you're doing right now, hope you're into a good groove. The weather tonight, man, will certainly help. However, there are showers coming up mainly after 1 a.m., patchy fog around 1, lows around 54. There is new precipitation in the amount of 1/10 to 1/4 of an inch. That's fairly chubby. And then I see showers. Yep, all week long. Oh, yep, every day. So we got lucky this weekend. Why did we miss a bullet? It was magnificent on Saturday for those who got out in it. My name's Robert Sewell. This show coming up 7 to 9 is called Take 5, where we explore the jazz continuum and related themes. We usually do have a theme of some sort. Tonight we will get a little bit more into social issues and politics, because on Tuesday is the election day for primaries. Some ballot measures. So that's on 18th, which is Tuesday. Anyone here in Alaska might want to hustle along. And if you have not already early voted, do vote on Tuesday at your polling place. Listener line works, 907-586-1212, 586-1212. The area code 907 is the same for the entire state. If you're new here, there's that. We have two brief announcements, and then we'll get into the music. Do stay with us.
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1: all people or things with a particular characteristic are the same.
2: Stereotype, an unfair and untrue belief
3: that many people have about
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6: Pueden predecir el comportamiento de una persona basada en su raza o nivel social. Estereotipo.

0: Mine is clear. 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
1: My number one stereotype, just because I'm 6'2", 260 pounds, doesn't mean you're supposed to be afraid of me. I feel like when I walk into an elevator and there's like four or five, you know, different other people in there, they're thinking, let's see what this guy's gonna do. Let me like double check. Maybe they're not afraid, but they're on notice. In a way, it's like, you know, where in one sense, I wish that it didn't exist and I wish that I didn't sense, you know, that they were threatened just by my presence without even knowing who I am. Although I wish that it didn't exist, I'm kind of glad for it because now it gives me like a goal or gives me something to like try to debunk. And like the reason I smile on stage is because I know I'm completely crushing people's perceptions of not only what violin can do or what music could possibly sound like, but also of what a black man is capable of.

Sanctuary, the revolution will not be televised. The revolution will not be brought to you by the Schaefer Award Theater and will not star Natalie Woods and Steve McQueen or Bullwinkle and Julia.

That was Sade, right? Mm-hmm. What am I going to make a living? Important question that lots of people have. Particularly in these times, things are getting tighter and tighter again. Sade doing that cut off of Diamond Life, which appeared in 84. Still love that album. Still love early Sade. Mm-hmm. Before then, we heard from Gil Scott-Heron, "The Revolution Will Not Be Televised." It was preceded by remarkable two violinists. They call themselves Black Violin because they're both Black Americans and they both play violin, classically trained, got together. That tune we just heard from them was Stereotypes. And at the top, right, Buffalo Springfield doing For What It's Worth. Something for you to think about now, For What It's Worth. Primary election opportunity is this Tuesday. Find where your precinct is at. Go vote for sure. Aaron Meyer's up now doing Moaning. And we'll see where we go from there, but I'll bet it's Herbie Hancock's album where it's called The Joni Letters. Reference to Joni Mitchell, his longtime friend. And the album is entitled River, The Joni Letters, released in 2007, where we will hear Leonard Cohen delivering The Jungle Line. But first, Aaron Myers, Moanin'.

Russo walks on trumpet paths, safaris to the heart of all that jazz. Through eye bars and girders, through wires and pipes, the mathematic circuits of the modern nights. Through huts, through Harlem, through jails and gospel pews, through the class on Park and the trash on Vine, through Europe and the deep, deep heart of Dixie Blue, through savage progress cuts the jungle line.

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With his hard-edged eye and his steady hand, he paints the cellar full of ferns and orchid vines, and he hangs a moon above the five-piece band.

the jungle lion, screaming in a ritual of sound and time. 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Pretty women, funneled through valves and smoke, coy and bitchy, wild and fine, and charging elephants and chanting slaving boats. 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

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And metal skin and ivory birds go steaming up to Rousseau's vines. 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

Jungle Line, written by Joni Mitchell, delivered there by on pianos, Herbie Hancock. It's his release, called The River, but it was read by the remarkable Leonard Cohen. This next cut is from Chris Rea. It kind of dovetails with the social ponderings that is part of tonight's show. It focuses on social and political issues because on Tuesday is primary election day. Get yourself over to your polling place and cast your votes. Exercise your democracy. This is Chris Rea here doing The Road to Hell.

0: un pezzo di traffico più grande la corda con l'Argruna, sull'autostrada per Fintino e su tutte le
1: strade. 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
2: Notice that he's driving. It's night. It's raining. And something really, really horrific appears in his lights.
3: Which means stay there if the roads are clear.
4: Autobahn, von einem Anmal. Zwischen Dernburg und Kiel ist 30 Kilometer Stau vor einer Baustelle. Autobahn 1, Osnabrück Richtung Kiel.
5: And the police have estimated the people stranded on the M25 west of London should expect to be there for at least another 4 hours. Police also stressed the drivers not to leave their vehicles.

Alrighty. Pretty good, huh? Really good. Interesting. I mean, it's a beauty. It's a chestnut. Blue collar. They're from Bachman Turner Overdrive, or what was also known as BTO. Two of the three cats in that principal lineup were Randy Bachman was one. His brother was in there. The tune is Blue Collar. BTO had a lineup that was, a number of their tunes were like, repetitive rock. But that one, jazz tinge, clearly, particularly in some of those guitar licks, was remains a real beauty. And it's a comment on, blue collar, the working class here in the United States. Blue collar. Ever worked nights? Ever worked in a factory? If you have, you may have more of that vibe. I sure did. Before Randy Bachman and company, we heard from Chris Rea doing the road to hell. Haunting, interesting, and it talks about the pain and difficulty, the rip-off status of getting involved with too much credit, living beyond your means, sucked into a life that you cannot sustain, the road to hell. He runs into, as it were, his mother on the highway. It's raining hard. He slows down. She's been dead for a long time, but there she is. And she bends down at the quarter light, bends down real slow. Said, son, what are you doing here? Before Chris Rea, we heard there at the top, it was a Jungle Line delivered by Leonard Cohen off of Herbie Hancock's release, The Joni Letters. 7:50 in your evening. Hope you're digging it. A guy called in from Sitka, delighted, dropped in. Alan had a couple of thoughts, one of which we're going to get to this even in this first show, you and me together here on Take 5, which runs from 7 to 9, and it's jazz and related themes. And so we're kind of getting into some related themes tonight. Social issues that swirl around the current political season, right? Tuesday is primary election day. Make sure that you get out and vote. There are people around the world that struggle mightily to have the opportunity to express themselves freely, fairly, at the elections. Ukraine's one of those. I don't need to tell you that that is also a political issue here in the United States. And I will tell you, because I've told you before, and you may see me, in parades carrying the Ukrainian flag. I'm a total Ukrainian booster. There are those in current leadership positions who are not. I grieve that. But what we're going to hear now, ladies and gentlemen, is something from the Kyiv. That's, you may know, that's the capital of Ukraine, Kyiv. This is the Kyiv Chamber Choir doing something called Archbishop Iofan's Liturgy of Peace. It appeared in 2003, substantially before the horror started. It is called the Creed. Kyiv Chamber Choir.

for the child that cries when her innocence dies. Ring them bells, St. Catherine, from the top of the room. Ring them from the fortress for the lilies that bloom. For the lines are long and the fighting is strong, and they're breaking down the distance between right and wrong.

It's Bob Dylan, right? Doing a decidedly non-jazz tune, but it fits the vibe tonight. Kind of looking more at social and political issues and a lot of what's on the line. Mm-hmm. Yep. Part of what's on the line is participatory democracy, and that's where you come in. Tuesday, primary day, get out there and vote. Exercise your right to vote. Before Dylan, we heard from the Kyiv Chamber Choir doing a beautiful hymnal called The Creed, also known as Liturgy for Peace, which appeared in Ukraine in 2003. For those of you who are interested in history, it was 2014 when the Russian Little Green Men started to appear without insignia in Crimea, right? That's when it really began. Later, these last 5 years, it's been a hot war, not shadow and so on. It's just a little bit after 8 o'clock. My name's Robert Sewell. This show is Take 5, where we explore the jazz continuum and related themes from 7 to 9. There are some jazz-informed or jazz-tinged songs we've heard tonight, such as Moanin', Stereotypes, Bachman-Turner Overdrive's beauty called Blue Collar. Some of the others clearly not, more poetic, such as Road to Hell and The Jungle Line. Stay with us. We have a brief announcement, and then we'll be right back. The weather, man, is it's turning soggy little by little. We're going to have showers. Some of those are apparently maybe starting tonight around 1 o'clock, a little bit after around midnight. There'll be patchy fog around 1 a.m. That will continue in and out. Rain from a tenth to a quarter inch through the night. And tomorrow, and all week long, we're going to have showers, chance of precipitation. Tomorrow is 100%, and it is going to be appreciable. Quarter to a half inch are possible. And so it goes. Take 5 appears on KRNN Juno. And you can get it by one of two ways. And if you're listening, you've already figured out one, right? One is here in Juno, in the magnificent independent Kingdom of Douglas. You can get it at on the FM radio at 102.7 or 103.1 FM, which is to say that where you are, where you at, man, helps to determine how well that reception will be on FM radio 102.7 or 103.1. 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As well, from anywhere, you can drop in, such as Alan, listening from Sitka. He called in. Dropped in from Sitka, had a request. You can hear it from anywhere, and people have. China, Korea, Spain, Great Britain, Norway, it's kind of a thing. Brazil, by going to krnn.org, and that's where we'll be. If you're here in the West Coast, good evening, and if you're very far away,

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Yeah, Jackie Farnsworth just called and says great music. And it is great music. Duke Ellington, right? Mm-hmm. Doing Money Jungle, title cut with an amazing trio. Ellington typically didn't. He was big band composing and with Billy Strayhorn. But on this occasion, Ellington on piano was with Charlie Mingus doing that, you know, this common, very aggressive percussive bass. And Max Roach, young Max Roach on drums. Quite a lineup. Hmm? Ellington, Mingus, and Roach. 1960, doing Money Jungle. And what they were laying down is still relevant today, as we will see in the next couple of cuts. Tonight's theme, we usually have a theme, is more on social and political issues, because on Tuesday is primary election. Get out, exercise your vote, your right to vote. Listener line works, 907-586-1212. This is John Handy now doing Hard Work. And after that, it's Blues Boy King doing a blues tune. In fact, we're going to hear two. B.B. King doing Inflation Blues, and then Jimmy Witherspoon doing Money's Getting Cheaper. After that, I'll just bet it's Tony Bennett. Stay with us.

love for sale. Appetizing young love for sale. Love that's fresh and still unspoiled. Love that's only slightly soiled.

0: Yeah, Love for Sale. Tony Bennett, right? They're at the top of his form. Interesting thing about, several interesting things about Bennett. First of all, he always had a great voice, even though it eventually fell out of favor as a type of music, I mean, a delivery. That tune is a jazz standard, Love for Sale, and I think that was composed by, I wanted to say Cole Porter. Yeah, it was Cole Porter,
1: right,
0: for sure. But in with Tony Bennett on that cut, Love for Sale, oftentimes would have been delivered by Ella Fitzgerald, much as was guessed just now from our friend Ruth over in Tenneke, listening in, dropping in, like Alan over in Sitka, guessing almost correctly that it was Ella, big band delivery. It was not. It was Lady Gaga. Yep, her. Really fun. Interesting thing about Bennett was that throughout his career, he continued, like, kind of like Miles Davis, to reinvent himself based upon who he was in with, and a lot of collaborations. There's that C word, collaborations. And that was one with her. It had a whole release, Bennett and Gaga. Before them was Jimmy Witherspoon doing blues rendering of Money's Getting Cheaper. And before Witherspoon, it was another blues from B.B. King, ladies and gentlemen, doing Inflation Blues. John Handy at the top doing Hard Work. Yes, Hard Work. So interesting how much hard work is poorly distributed across our economy, which is in part what's on the ballot, either directly or by implication, this Tuesday, the 18th. Vote, vote, vote. Vote your conscience, but damn it, go vote. We got time for a couple more cuts. It is almost 20 minutes to the hour. Take Five runs from 7 to 9, and then we get on in. You and me stay together, right, on the late shift from 9 to 11, where we get into more of the kind of, you know, thoughts about hand-wringing, declarations regarding social and political issues that may be swirling around your head this season. The stories I can tell, but we won't, not right now. However, we will hear from Pastor T.L. Barrett and the Youth for Christ Choir, where Barrett delivers on, with a very nice, very tidy lineup, delivers on a tune called Nobody Knows. Why does that have anything to do with current matters? Because there are a hell of a lot of people out there that are alienated, lost, put upon, broke, and some of them are feeling the pain. And that's what this next cut's about.

two guys that call themselves Two Cellos doing the right Simon Garfunkel composition, The Sound of Silence. Before then, as mentioned, it was Pastor T.L. Barrett and the Youth for Christ Choir doing Nobody Knows. Got time for a couple more, and then we're going to get on into the late shift, and it will shift. We're going to stay with the theme, the general idea of political and social issues, because, as mentioned, and as you may recall, Tuesday, ladies and gentlemen, is primary elections day. Do turn out. Find your precinct. Vote. Right now, it's Soul Basement featuring a vocalist, Jay Nemore, and the tune is It's Time. We will then leave one another on this show doing We Shall Overcome. If you can't stay on, and you might not because people have busy lives, but take us with us, and you can listen from anywhere. But if you got to sign off, so this is Take 5 from 7 o'clock to 9 o'clock, and then the late shift gets going 9 to 11. Stick together, me and you. But if we can't, remember, stay safe and stay strong. And I will see you next week. In the meantime, ladies and gentlemen, Soul Basement.

Everybody looking for a new leader. Some modern day teacher, speaker. Eager to show the way and be our keeper. Even after countless have stood at the front line, time after time after time, to show us the way to a better day. Yet still here we are, looking for a new leader to come and save the day. Does another have to put their life on the line in hopes that we will finally make up our mind to develop a collective mindset so that we can fight, proclaim, and protect our human rights, which when you think about it, it's a damn shame we even have to fight for our so-called inherent God-given birthright. It's time we stop wasting time. It's time we stop being blind. It's time we start modifying the way we live so that we can give ourselves a chance to make things better. Demand liberty and peace forever. It's time that we come together. Stand up and fight for a right to a better life. It's time we wise up and realize that ain't nothing gonna change till we rise up. Lift our voices in unison and say, hell no, we ain't gonna take it anymore.

making excuse on top of excuse about who and what's holding us back, when the only thing we lack is knowledge and a sense of unity. That in place then can begin the intellectual mutiny. It's time we stop wasting time. It's time we stop being blind. It's time we start modifying the way we live so that we can give ourselves a chance to make things better. Demand liberty and peace forever. It's time that we come together. Stand up and fight for a right to a better life. It's time to free our mind and get in line with the teachings the fallen leaders left behind. The messengers who revealed the hypocrisy of the so-called free world and democracy, who laid the blueprints for what was meant to steer us clear of this predicament in which we've all become full-time participants. And you best believe it ain't no coincidence. TV shows are stupefying us. Social media is distracting us. So-called world leaders misleading us. All them smiling faces, man, who can you trust? It's time we stop wasting time. It's time we stop being

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It's time. That's right, good people.

0: It's 9 o'clock straight up, Buffalo, Springfield, right? For what it's worth. For what it's worth. I'll leave that to you to decide. We got two more hours together, me and you. Mm-hmm. So get into the late shift. Things are going to expand some. Get a little more rocky and robust, a little bit more troubling, a little bit more pensive. We'll see where we go. The listener line works, 907-586-1212. I have a brief announcement from the station regarding show on Wednesdays. Stormy weather. And after that, we're going to get back into it with the OJs with Love and Money. We'll see what kind of trouble we can get into.
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Tom Petty, right? Mm-hmm. And the Heartbreakers. They're from release of theirs in 79, doing, which was highly successful, Damn the Torpedoes. Petty there on rhythm guitar and singing. It's his composition along with Mike Campbell. Before Refugee, it was For the Love of Money from the OJs, right? Something from the Wayback Machine, but I thought it fit. 73, a release of theirs off of Essential OJs. So, they had a lot of people in there with them. It is 9:12, and that means time for Miles Davis. This is a live date. I think it's in Avignon after a successful tour of theirs, Live Round the World, 96. This was very close to the last live date of Davis. Powerfully done. This is a tune called Tutu, meaning reference to Desmond Tutu and his advocacy for human rights. Stay with us.

long set there, right? Mm-hmm. Cream. Eric Clapton, Ginger Baker. Jack Bruce on bass, and it's his vocal. Eric Clapton on the guitar, and of course, Ginger Baker on the drums. Something from the Wayback Machine off of Wheels of Fire. Very successful in several respects. Certainly critical acclaim from 68, doing Politician. Before that, before Cream, it was Miles Davis live in Avignon doing Tutu, a reference to Desmond Tutu. Bunch of people in there with him, one of which carry Kenny Garrett on flute, amongst other things, usually found on alto. But and before Tutu, it was Petty and the Refugees doing let's try this again. Tom Petty and the Heartbreakers doing Refugee off of his release in 79. Damn the Torpedoes. And way up at the top, we heard the OJs doing For the Love of Money. What all these things have to do with each other? I'll tell you. It has to do with social and political issues in front of us yet today. In spades. So that's where Tuesday, you and Tuesday have an appointment with Destiny. Get in there and vote. Vote your conscience. Vote. This Tuesday. I want to... speaking of conscience, this next one is kind of a country folk thing. It is a real, real beauty. Listen to the lyrics very carefully, although it's very well done. Enunciation's great. It's from a guy named Tim Grimm, known in folk circles aplenty. And the tune has to do with current leadership, and the tune is entitled Broken Truth. We'll see where we go, but it's going to get hot.

0: Ladies and gentlemen. Oh, boy. It's Tim Grimm. G-R-I-M-M. I cannot. We'll be back after another cut. This one is Earth to Eve. It's delivering on Have You Heard the News Today? We'll be back.
1: Have you heard the news today? The bombs are dropped, the swamp is drained. America is finally getting saved. 11 million off of Medicaid. Temperatures rise like interest rates. Spilled Auschwitz in the Everglades and sold merch at the front gate.

Right. Let's give it another run, huh? Wynton Marsalis there put together a tune called Freedom is in the Tryin', off of Blood on the Fields, a release of his that I think he got the Pulitzer Prize for. It was 97. A bunch of people in there with him, a whole Eric Reed, Cassandra Wilson, I mean, a whole bunch of cats, Marcus Printup, Wycliffe Gordon. Yeah. Blood on the Fields is a release. Before then, we heard someone who I think is remarkable, Earth to Eve is the act, as it were. That's her stage name. It's a woman. She is a remarkable singer and composer, lyricist. The tune is Have You Heard the News Today? Hope you're in for that one, because that was a beauty of startling. And before Earth to Eve, it was Tim Grimm, the folk singer of some renown, his composition called Broken Truth. And I tell you, I still cannot get through that song without weeping. And that's why I couldn't talk when we had in between cuts. Broken Truth. And it's about you-know-who. Uh-huh. Yeah, that one. Barnes Courtney up now doing Glitter and Gold, their rendering. And then it's Kalo doing Way Down We Go. Worth thinking about, I'll tell you.

Pedro lives out of the Wilshire Hotel. He looks out a window without glass. The walls are made of cardboard. Newspapers on his feet, and his father beats him because he's too tired to beg. He's got 9 brothers and sisters. They're brought up on their knees. It's hard to run when a coat hanger beats you on the thighs. Pedro dreams of being older and killing the old man, but that's a slim chance. He's going to the boulevard. He's gonna end up on the dirty boulevard. He's going out to the dirty boulevard. He's going down to the dirty boulevard. This room costs $2,000 a month. You can believe it, man, it's true. Somewhere a landlord's laughing till he wets his pants. No one dreams of being a doctor or a lawyer or anything. They dream of dealing on the dirty boulevard. Give me your hungry, you're tired, you're poor, I'll piss on them. That's what the statue of bigotry says. Your poor huddled masses, let's club them to death and get it over with and just dump them on the boulevard. Get them out on the dirty boulevard. Going out to the dirty boulevard. They're going down on the dirty boulevard. Going out. Outside, it's a bright night. There's an opera at Lincoln Center. Movie stars arrive by limousine. The Klieg lights shoot up over the skyline of Manhattan, but the lights are out on the mean streets. A small kid stands by the Lincoln Tunnel. He's selling plastic roses for a buck. The traffic's backed up to 39th Street. The TV whores are calling the cops out for a suck. And back at the wheelchair, Pedro sits there dreaming. He's found a book on magic in a garbage can. He looks at the pictures and stares up at the cracked ceiling. At the count of 3, he says, I hope I can disappear and fly, fly away.

0: Lou Reed, right?
1: Uh-huh. Dirty Boulevard, off of his release called New York. Oh, boy, it says so much. You go to New York much? I do, fairly often. In Queens, Brooklyn, but sometimes on into the city. Dirty Boulevard. Before then, it was Kalo doing Way Down We Go. Barnes Courtney preceded Kalo doing Glitter and Gold. And at the top, Wynton Marsalis, trumpeter, leader, composer, big influence in jazz, doing Freedom Is in the Tryin'. As mentioned, up before Marsalis, it was Earth to Eve doing Have You Heard the News Today? And at the top, the remarkable Tim Grimm doing Broken Truth. Tonight's theme on both our current show here, 9 to 11, The Late Shift, and previously on Take 5 from 7 to 9, which tilts more towards jazz. And it's kind of a little bit of a mix and match tonight around the theme of social and political issues, because on Tuesday is primary elections day. If you have not, make yourself a plan to get over to your own polling location. We got to have participation. We got to have participatory democracy, and that's where you come in, right? Mm. So themes, and themes. Billy Joel here telling you and me, we didn't start the fire.

0: Ladies and gentlemen, that's Barb Junger doing the Dylan composition, right? A number of people have done it beautifully, and as she well, with much more of an operatic sensibility. Nonetheless, Chimes of Freedom, released first in 2014. So, I think she, on the whole release is entitled Hard Rain. Such as in Hard Rain's Gonna Fall. Barb Junger. I think she's British. What can I tell you? I I have to tell you that there's something about this tonight's music that really has grabbed some people. We've gotten a number of calls and texts and so on that are very touching. Actually, to me. But anyway, that is as it was. This is KRNN Juneau, and you can get us one of two ways. One of those is on the FM radio here in Alaska's capital city. 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That's where we'll be. And some people wonder about the, couple of people tonight wondering about the playlist. Yes, there is one. It's very nicely done, actually, up to the moment as well, arranged chronologically, and it's got the whole shebang. So what you do is you go to KTOO.org/KRNN, and you'll see a spot there. It says playlist. Click it, and there we are. There I am. You know, whatever. But you can find the stuff, and there is enough, I think, of interest so that you might want to check it out. That's my opinion. Before Ms. Junger, as mentioned, it was Billy Joel doing "We Didn't Start the Fire." That makes my skin tingle in the first place. He doing lead vocal on that and percussion. He's got a bunch of cats in with him, and it's his composition. Right now, ladies and gentlemen, we're going to change gears a little bit, maybe to help with everybody's emotional configure. This is a beauty. It is from Lady Smith Black Mambazo. The tune is Long Walk to Freedom, and it's a reference to the freedom movement in everywhere, but certainly in South Africa. Long Walk to Freedom, Lady Smith Black Mambazo.
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2: Good boy, carry on. Good boy, carry on.
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1: Prize. Long walk through freedom.
0: Congratulations, South
1: long
0: Africa.
1: Way. Long way.
0: You've reached democratic
1: long
0: elections.
1: Walk
0: long way.
1: Long way.
0: Long way.
1: Long way.
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0: Yindlela endlela.
1: Long way.
0: Yilasiyakhona thina sofika.

Ladysmith Black Mambazo doing Long Walk to Freedom. If you're thinking about, you know, democracy, and I hope to hell you are by now, because Tuesday is your first prove up, get into the polling booth. Because people, lots of people, have lost their lives, their livelihood, their mobility, their ability to think. Why? Because they were fighting for democracy, for your ability to state your views. There's a release of theirs off of Walking in the Footsteps of Our Fathers in 2016 from South Africa, an a cappella group, clearly, Ladysmith Black Mambazo. Here, I want to, let's hear two or three more choirs, as it were, groups singing together. I think we'll hear three. The first of which is the Blind Boys of Alabama. This is a live rendering of their take on Amazing Grace. And without interruption, we'll then hear from the Neville Brothers doing the Dylan composition, With God on Our Side. Stay with us.

The Neville Brothers. Yep. Several of them. Cyril's in there. Aaron, certainly. Charles. With God on our side. Before then, it was Blind Boys of Alabama doing their rendering. Live date, Amazing Grace. It's 10:30. Let's keep going, me and you. I'll let you up at the end. We got some more wood shedding. This is from Dry Branch Fire Squad. It regards the Civil War. You'll see what I mean. It's entitled, He's Come Home to Us Dead.

He's coming to us dead from the Dry Branch Fire Squad. Regards clearly two things. One is the Civil War. The other is the cost of war in general. And if you think something like the war of choice in Iran is cheap or free, you got it all wrong. But that's for another day. Right now, let's get back to the music. This is a remarkable jazz artist, Brian Blade, drummer, leader, composer. Brian Blade and the Fellowship Band doing He Died Fighting. And after that, without interruption, we're going to hear from Sting and the Royal Philharmonic Orchestra doing simply Russians. Stay with us. This is KRNN and the show. The show is The Late Shift.

Staying there with the Royal Philharmonic Orchestra, doing, doing simply Russians, which appeared in 2010, live in Berlin. Before then, before Sting doing Russians, it was, as mentioned, Brian Blade and the Fellowship Band doing He Died Fighting. And at the top, it was Dry Branch Fire Squad doing He's Coming to Us Dead. What's all this got to do with each other? It is social and political issues time, always time, but particularly now, because on Tuesday, you'll need to be voting with your conscience. Do get in to vote in the primary, which is on the 18th, just a couple days from now. Then we have the general election coming up right in November. That's we'll get to that one of these times soon. Speaking of time, it's 10:47 in your evening. And just to let you know, tonight, let's see what we got going here. We do have the weather for you, man. Tonight, showers throughout southeast, mainly after 1 a.m., lows around 54, and there'll be calm winds. Chance precipitation is at 90%. And it'll be appreciable between 10th and a quarter inch tonight. I think I'll just look out the window. Yep, it's still dry, but it ain't going to be, it says. Tomorrow, 100% likely. And so it goes for the next few days. Going to get kind of soggy. Tomorrow, there's between a quarter and a half inch of rain are possible. So it's back down to southeast as we usually know it. But boy, was it a nice weekend. Ooh, ooh. In the little bit of time we have remaining, let's think about freedom a little bit more. And we're going to hear from Neil Young doing Rockin' in the Free World. And after that, it's actually a large group led by Paul McCartney, and the tune is simply Freedom, also a live date. But first, Neil Young.

Paul McCartney, Freedom, back in the USA in 2002, I think, or thereabouts, 2004. Before then, we heard from Neil Young doing Rockin' in the Free World. We are soon to leave each other here at the end of The Late Shift from 9 to 11. My name's Robert Sewell, and this station is KRNN Juno, which you can get on FM radio at 102.7 or 103.1. And from anywhere, drop in, and some people do, by going to krnn.org. If you're here in the West Coast, good evening. If you're very far away, good morning. Let's leave each other with Pat Metheny off of The Road to You, live in Europe. 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See you next week.

UK sound of Change Outside is the group. No Time for Change, soundtrack to your soul. Congo Place is where we are going now, headhunters. We've got our first set of trio jazz coming up from McCoy Tyner, an album he did with Marcus Miller called Double Trios. Yes,

The album's called Platinum. Mike Clark's on drums. The rest of the Headhunters with Paul Jackson on bass. We went to Congo. And if we Congo ourselves just a little ahead of time, give you a little warning now. Mellow Moments is a scorcher. Getting ready for some trio jazz after Natalie Cole with Annie Mae.

Mr. Temptation. Eddie Kendricks, inspired to play that and say hi to Art Stewart. I was with Art in his den. We were discussing music, Marvin Gaye, of course. And then he had these CDs on the shelf. I said, hey, what's happening here? They actually were part of a celebration for his wife, Dean. They had a family reunion. I ended up leaving with four CDs. So it's a DJ thing, you understand, right? Keeping the Jackson 5 connection to Motown and Eddie Kendricks. Parts 1 and 2, classic I Am Love on the soundtrack to your soul. It's the Steve Edwards Soul Show.

Rocking out with the Jackson 5, I Am Love on Motown. Okay, Trio Jazz, first of three. Three Jazz on the soundtrack to your soul. McCoy Tyner with Marcus Miller on bass.

0: the powerhouse of fusion with McCoy Tyner teaming up with Marcus Miller on bass, Jeff Tane Watts, who played with Wynton Marsalis, drums, Steve Thornton on the percussion. The album was on Denon Japanese label, Double Trios. Not so far away is our good friend Tony Adamo on the soundtrack to your soul.
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2: 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Check it out.

Music from his third LP, Tony Adamo, What Is Hip? Great cover of Cold Duck Times. One more before we debut, first ever, never been done before, Funky 3 in the first hour of the Soundtrack to Your Soul. We're making history. Let's go back with Donald Byrd with the great vocals of Syreeta Wright. She used to be married to Stevie Wonder, that's right. You know your stuff, I'm glad to say. And then we'll get ready to cross into the next hour and do some scorching, mellow moments. You have been warned. Ohio Players is in the Funky 3, so is Parliament, and the Steels, who were produced by the Purple One. Sometimes they call him Prince.

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1: Attention, attention, attention. Bomb stars and Marco

the debut of the Funky Three in the first hour. Funko Knox kicks it off with the Ohio Players. From 1-800-NEW-FUNK, it was produced by the Purple One. The Prince himself got together with the gospel group The Steels. They came up with this, Color, on the soundtrack to your soul.

Extended Funky 3. Celebrating the debut in the first hour, George Clinton and the Parliament. You heard the Steels with Prince. We kicked it off with the Ohio Players. Funk, oh nuts. Couple songs before we do some mellow moments. It's a scorcher. Well, another story behind this. One of the other CDs that became a magnet when I was with Art Stewart. So this one, I held on to this as well. I know he doesn't mind. I will return them someday. He says he normally stacks these things up when he's on a trip to LA. If that's you, be safe.

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1975 sound of Lattimore. Let's straighten it out. Right here on Mellow Moments, we'll segue that into some trio jazz from Mr. Bill Evans. Meanwhile, let's go this way. Since you've been

little Trey Jazz on the soundtrack to Your Soul. Bill Evans Trio from 1977. The record was actually released in September 80 after Bill's death. Jimmy Rowe's composition, The Peacocks. Elliot Zygmunt was on drums. Eddie Gomez doing the bass. And there's one more to come. Don Pullen on the trio side. Back to the Soul, Philadelphia International with Miss Jean Khan. Bet Your Lucky Star.

the definition of fusion. An at-home production by Wayne Henderson, the trombone player with the Crusaders. His favorite group, Pleasure and Joyous.

0: My name's Errol Cooney. I'm here with Stevie Wonder Band. I'm checking out the Steve Edwards Soul Show. And, man, you can't beat it.
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Big Road from 1971. Self-titled record from Bonnie Raitt right there. How you doing? Welcome into Folk Alley. I'm Matt Riley. In a little bit, some John Martin. I've got Rhiannon Giddens. And right now, the Hanseroth twins. And if you're like, I've heard of this name. Well, these are the twins that play with Brandi Carlile. And we've got this track for you right now called Remember Me.

Back to Stay from 1967's London Conversation and John Martin right there. Omu Sangare with Sarama. John Doyle, and at the top, the Hanseroth Twins from a 2024 release, and that is Remember Me. How you doing? Matt Riley here. Welcome into Folk Alley. And if you like what you hear and you want to support it, you can always donate at the Donate Now button, and you'll see the thank you gifts and the options and help keep the service strong, which is all I'll say on that. All right. Christian Mattson is also known as the tallest man on earth. And here's something from The Wild Hunt. In fact, it's the title track.

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1: If you're a viper, go back to 1967 with Jim Queskin Jug Band and the record Garden of Joy. Rana Giddens in there with You Louisiana Man, and The Tallest Man on Earth giving us The Wild Hunt title track there. Here on Folk Alley, and you know we love recording artists and wherever we can, different spaces and locations throughout America. And this was recorded in Florida at the 38th Songwriters Festival, pre-pandemic back in 2020, right before it hit. And here's Chastity Brown with Boston.

In 2006, an album arrived that fundamentally shifted the landscape of modern roots music. Crooked Still's Shaken by a Low Sound. Folk Alley invites you to become part of that legacy. 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

That's Mighty Poplar, the supergroup of sorts with Andrew Marlin from Watch House, Noam Pikelny and Chris Eldridge from Punch Brothers, Greg Garrison of Leftover Salmon, and Alex Hargraves, who plays with Billy Strings in Up on the Divide from Mighty Poplar. Van Morrison, Patty Griffin in there, and Chastity Brown doing Boston, and that was caught live for Folk Alley at the 38th Songwriters Festival. Thanks to Jeff Ayler and Rita Spotter from Beehive Productions for making everything sound and look so good. And if you'd like to see more and hear more, we've got a session section. We also have a YouTube channel, so you can just check it all out there if you're playing around on the site. All right, and now Wimberley being Wimberley, Texas. So now that we've settled that, Wimberley's Sarah Jarosz, When the Lights Go Out.

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Roving Gambler, courtesy of Ramblin' Jack Elliott there. Folk Alley is where you are. Welcome in. I'm Matt Riley. Hope it's going well. Coming up a little bit later on, I've got some Yola for you, as well as Layla McCalla, His Golden Messenger, and right now, Live Green, with a song that came out in May of 24. It's called Wild Geese.

That bluegrass band from Toronto, the Slocan Ramblers and Mississippi Heavy Water Blues right there. We had Yola with Shady Grove, Frankie Gavin, and at the top, Liv Green with Wild Geese. I'm Matt Riley. Hope it's going well, and thank you so much for joining us in Folk Alley. And if you like what you hear, you can always click that Donate Now button and become our next new member. Keep this service strong, don't you know? Just pick the level that works for you and the thank you gift to go along with it. And everybody's happy. Everyone's a winner, baby. All right, His Golden Messenger right now from Quietly Blowing It, the 2021 record. And this is Hardly Town.

Kate Wolf and Carolina Pines. Layla McCalla in there from her 24 record, Sun Without the Heat. We had Hiss Golden Messenger at the top with Hardly Town. MC Taylor, the man behind Hiss Golden Messenger. And you're in Folk Alley. Thank you so much for being here. I'm Matt Riley, and this is an exclusive recording from Folk Alley. You can't get this anywhere except from us, or I guess you could get it on the Basic Folk podcast, which is where it really emanates from, because Lizzie Noh is the co-host of the podcast Basic Folk. And let's hear Lizzie Noh, recorded in North Adams, Massachusetts, with The Heartbreak Store.

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Right now, streaming in Folk Alley's holiday stream, it's a special Woody Guthrie tribute playlist in honor of Guthrie's July birthday. 6 hours of music curated by Woody's daughter, Nora Guthrie, including numerous covers and, of course, plenty of performances by the man himself. 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

cool live version there of Heartbeats. And it's actually not Jose Gonzalez's tune. He's doing it, though. It's by a band called The Knife. You should look up the original. It's pretty cool. Tom Rush from 1966. We had Paula Cole as well. And at the top, Lizzie Noh with an exclusive Folk Alley recording, The Heartbreak Store. And if you're a fan of podcasts, Lizzie Noh is the co-host of the Basic Folk podcast. And maybe you stumbled across that through Instagram or our website or whatever, but it's pretty great. If you're a fan of the folk roots in Americana stuff, you want to go a little bit deeper, you can with the Basic Folk podcast. And let's keep moving here on Folk Alley with Eric Bibb talking about family.

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traveling shoes, courtesy of the great Fred Neil there. How you doing? Welcome into Folk Alley. I'm Matt Riley. A little bit later on, I'll play you some Sunny War. I've got the Wood Brothers, Anna Eggy, Carolina Chocolate Drops, and right now, you know what? I'm going to do it now. I'm going to play you Sunny War from My Black Country, the songs of Alice Randall, which pays tribute to just a world-class songwriter, Alice Randall, who has had number one hits, but pretty much with white artists. So this is an album of all black artists covering the songs of Alice Randall. And here's Sunny War doing Solitary Hero.

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1: And so I'll whisper once again, because she shared my life, that more than all the ghosts of glory,

Ah, yes, Chris Delmhorst. Damn love song right there from Chris Delmhorst. We also had the Sparrow Quartet, Tom Chapin in there, and Sonny War paying tribute to Alice Randall's Solitary Hero to start our set off. Here on Folk Alley, hey, if you like Instagram, we're there. We're playing around. We're showing you stuff. So if you like social media, I think that is the friendliest of all of them. And you can kind of get an inside track as to what's going on here. So just link there at the website or, you know, we're, if you're on Instagram, you know it. So check us out. Have fun with us there. And if you don't want to do that, I get it. All right, let's keep moving. This is Carolina Chocolate Drops from their breakthrough record, Genuine Negro Jig and Trampled Rose, here on Folk Alley.

I would say that's in my top 3 to 5 Leonard Cohen songs. The problem is I have like 50 favorite Leonard Cohen songs. Anyway, that's a good one right there. Anna Eggie prior to that, and Carolina Chocolate Drops at the top with Trampled Rose. Here on Folk Alley, and Chris and Oliver, the Wood Brothers, right now with The Muse.

In 2006, an album arrived that fundamentally shifted the landscape of modern roots music. Crooked Still's Shaken by a Low Sound. Folk Alley invites you to become part of that legacy. 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

Murren Bradley doing Mississippi John Hurt's Richland Woman Blues right there from the 2023 record, I Kept These Old Blues. We had Blind Boy Fuller, the Foghorn String Band as well, and at the top, the Wood Brothers title track to that record, The Muse. Here on Folk Alley, Matt Riley here. Let's keep moving with Dory Freeman out of Virginia. Do You Recall is the record, and Why Do I Do This to Myself?

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All the money's gone, courtesy of Greg Brown right there. Welcome into Folk Alley. I'm Matt Riley. Coming up in a few minutes, some Brandi Carlile. I've also got Sean Colvin, Adia Victoria, and right now the Milk Carton Kids from the 2023 record, I Only See the Moon. Here's Starshine. Paul.

Elisa Amador, who won the NPR 2022 Tiny Desk Concert. Milonga Accidental is the name of the tune right there. We also had Brandi Carlile, La Vent du Nord, and the Milk Carton Kids starting us off. Starshine. Here on Folk Alley, Matt Riley here. And if you are looking for a way to look busy, let's say you're at work and you stream this, and you're just kind of not feeling the work vibes, but you're feeling the Folk Alley vibes, poke around on this website. It is so dense. There's so much going on here and so much fun to stuff to discover. So if you want to do that, you have my blessing as your proxy supervisor to go ahead and look busy and have fun at folkalley.com. All right, cool. Matthew Fowler right now, Florida musician. Grief We Gave Our Mother came out back in 2021, and I'm still trying.

Austin's Sean Colvin with Twilight, going back to the CoverGirl record. Idea Victoria from My Black Country, the songs of Alice Randall, and we heard Went for a Ride. We had Matthew Fowler out of Florida originally, also a Denver resident. And Grief We Gave Our Mother, the name of the record, and I'm Still Trying. Here on Folk Alley, and let's keep moving with Indigo Girls, something we recorded at the 38 Songwriters Festival way back when. And they busted this one out for us. Ghost.

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It's been an incredible 20-year journey since Crooked Still released Shaken by a Low Sound. 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

Eliza Gilkison, Here Comes the Night, featuring her brother Tony Gilkison, who was in the band X and also in Lone Justice, from Eliza's record Home. The Lone Bellow, Swamp Dog, and at the top, Indigo Girls, with a song that originally came out in 1992, but they reprised it when they visited us at the 38 Songwriters Festival many years later. And I love when artists do that. You know, a lot of times when you get a session with an artist, they're there to do their new stuff. And it's super cool when they go, you know what? Sure, I'll give you a new song, but I'm also going to give you an old one. I'm going to give you one of the songs we're known for. And that was really cool stuff. So we got a great archive, video, audio. Check it all out in the session section or our YouTube page at folkalley.com. And right now, Laura Veers and Rocks of Time.

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I was born just out of town and I never could get in. So I turned to traveling round where the nights fade and the days begin. They called me a hobo, but I never took that name. And they called me a pilgrim, but I was not to blame. As I wandered through the tall pines and the clay, trying to put a hurry up on Judgment Day. Well, they jailed me in St. Louis, 'cause I was easy prey. And everyone was happy to go home early that day, till it was just me and my cellmate staring eye to eye. And then he started laughing, saying, "Let me guess, you're not the guy." He offered me a cigarette. As I reached, he pulled away, saying, "You never get a last request till it's Judgment Day." Her eyes, they were flawed diamonds. She said, "That's the price of fame." Well, all the girls are beautiful, all the women look the same. And all the men come courting me because I'm the final one. And they give their names so quietly, just like you might have done. And names are just the final thing a man must give away. And you'll pass yours on so willingly when it comes Judgment Day. Well, I heard her sing a melody from a window in the jail, and I knew the day I broke out she'd cover up my trail, expecting nothing more than the name I tried to toss, staring into my heart with the eyes of St. John of the Cross, wondering if I return again. But it don't work out that way once you've turned your back and the rope goes slack around Judgment Day. It was long out on the Great Plains with nowhere left to go. The road was full of nothing and the sky was full of snow. I've seen this road before in the sun and rain and wind, but I don't need it anymore. Let that be my only sin. For whatever the next motel costs, I'll be glad to pay. And I'll hide out till I hear that song that calls me Judgment Day.

Judgment Day, courtesy of Bill Morrissey right there. How you doing? Welcome into Folk Alley. I'm Matt Riley. The Mountain Goats in just a bit. I've also got Blind Pilot, Sierra Hull, Joni Mitchell, and right now, Joy Aladacoon from her great record, Proof of Life. This one is called The Hard Way.

Like Lions. Blind Pilot going back to their third record, and then Like Lions. Bruce Coburn in there, Lunasa, and Joy Alatakune giving us The Hard Way. Joy is originally born in Arizona, like King Tut, but based in Nashville these days. Matt Riley here. Hope it's going well, and if you like it, support it. Click that Donate Now button. Become a member of Folk Alley if you're not already. If you are, thank you. Wouldn't be here without you. But if you'd like to become one, it's super affordable, super fast, and know that it's the way we keep the lights on here. It's how we stay strong. So helps out if you're of a mind and of the means. And right now, the Mountain Goats with Mobile.

voices. Maybe just one voice, but real clear. And where he went, the voice followed.

Birds of Chicago, Alison Russell's old outfit with Super Lover. We also had Jenny Owen Young's in there, and at the top, the Mountain Goats talking about Mobile, Alabama. Dark in Here is the record from 2021. And here now on Folk Alley, I've got this one from Sierra Hull, Middle of the Woods.

In folk and bluegrass, there are no strangers, just friends who haven't shared a song yet. Hey, it's Elena. Folk Alley's bringing our community together to celebrate the 20th anniversary of Crooked Still's timeless album, Shaken by a Low Sound. 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

That's Valerie June with the tune she originally wrote for Mavis Staples' 2016 album, Living on a High Note. And so that version's previously unreleased. And then this version of High Note was produced by Valerie, and she worked with the Stax Music Academy, which is a bunch of kids who the Stax record label is sort of mentoring in their music or nascent music careers. So that's pretty cool stuff right there. And we also had Mumford & Sons, Joni Mitchell, and Sierra Hull started our set off, Middle of the Woods from the 25 Trips record. Here on Folk Alley, and this is Nina DeVitri, What You Feel Is Real is the record, and here's History.

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Big Road from 1971, self-titled record from Bonnie Raitt right there. How you doing? Welcome into Folk Alley. I'm Matt Riley. In a little bit, some John Martin. I've got Rhiannon Giddens. And right now, the Hanseroth twins. And if you're like, I've heard of this name. Well, these are the twins that play with Brandi Carlile. And we've got this track for you right now called Remember Me.

Back to Stay from 1967's London Conversation and John Martin right there. Omu Sangare with Sarama. John Doyle, and at the top, the Hanseroth Twins from a 2024 release, and that is Remember Me. How you doing? Matt Riley here. Welcome into Folk Alley, and if you like what you hear and you want to support it, you can always donate at the Donate Now button, and you'll see the thank you gifts and the options and help keep the service strong, which is all I'll say on that. All right. Christian Mattson is also known as the tallest man on earth. And here's something from The Wild Hunt. In fact, it's the title track.

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1: If you're a viper, go back to 1967 with Jim Queskin Jug Band and the record Garden of Joy. Randy Giddens in there with You Louisiana Man, and The Tallest Man on Earth giving us The Wild Hunt, title track there. Here on Folk Alley, and you know we love recording artists and wherever we can, different spaces and locations throughout America. And this was recorded in Florida at the 38th Songwriters Festival, pre-pandemic back in 2020, right before it hit. And here's Chastity Brown with Boston.

In 2006, an album arrived that fundamentally shifted the landscape of modern roots music. Crooked Still's Shaken by a Low Sound. 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

That's Mighty Poplar, the supergroup of sorts with Andrew Marlin from Watch House, Noam Pikelny and Chris Eldridge from Punch Brothers, Greg Garrison of Leftover Salmon, and Alex Hargraves, who plays with Billy Strings in Up on the Divide from Mighty Poplar. Van Morrison, Patty Griffin in there, and Chastity Brown doing Boston, and that was caught live for Folk Alley at the 38th Songwriters Festival. Thanks to Jeff Ayler and Reedy Spotter from Beehive Productions for making everything sound and look so good. And if you'd like to see more and hear more, we've got a session section. We also have a YouTube channel, so you can just check it all out there if you're playing around on the site. All right, and now Wimberley being Wimberley, Texas. So now that we've, you know, settled that, Wimberley's Sarah Jarosz, When the Lights Go Out.

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Roving Gambler, courtesy of Ramblin' Jack Elliott there. Folk Alley is where you are. Welcome in. I'm Matt Riley. Hope it's going well. Coming up a little bit later on, I've got some Yola for you, as well as Layla McCalla, His Golden Messenger, and right now, Live Green, with a song that came out in May of 24. It's called Wild Geese.

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I try to be brave, mama. I don't know.

Kate Wolf and Carolina Pines. Layla McCalla in there from her 24 record, Sun Without the Heat. We had Hiss Golden Messenger at the top with Hardly Town. MC Taylor, the man behind Hiss Golden Messenger. And you're in Folk Alley. Thank you so much for being here. I'm Matt Riley, and this is an exclusive recording from Folk Alley. You can't get this anywhere except from us, or I guess you could get it on the Basic Folk podcast, which is where it really emanates from, because Lizzie Noh is the co-host of the podcast Basic Folk. And let's hear Lizzie Noh recorded in North Adams, Massachusetts with The Heartbreak Store.

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Right now, streaming in Folk Alley's Holiday Stream, it's a special Woody Guthrie tribute playlist in honor of Guthrie's July birthday. 6 hours of music curated by Woody's daughter, Nora Guthrie, including numerous covers and, of course, plenty of performances by the man himself. 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

Cool live version there of Heartbeats. And it's actually not Jose Gonzalez's tune. He's doing it, though. It's by a band called The Knife. You should look up the original. It's pretty cool. Tom Rush from 1966. We had Paula Cole as well. And at the top, Lizzie Noh with an exclusive Folk Alley recording, The Heartbreak Store. And if you're a fan of podcasts, Lizzie Noh is the co-host of the Basic Folk podcast. And maybe you stumbled across that through Instagram or our website or whatever, but it's pretty great. If you're a fan of the folk roots and Americana stuff, you want to go a little bit deeper, you can with the Basic Folk podcast. And let's keep moving here on Folk Alley with Eric Bibb talking about family.

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4: You're listening to Statewide News from Alaska Public Media. I'm Ava White. Anchorage police shot and injured a man Thursday afternoon on the city's east side. At a press conference later in the day, Anchorage Police Chief Sean Case said the man, who has not been named publicly, fired a gun near a Walmart at about 1 p.m. Thursday.
5: The male brandished a handgun while inside the store and then loaded the handgun while inside the store. He then left the location, walked across the parking lot, and fired one round in the air.
4: Case says officers found the man about a mile and a half away. He says one officer fired at the man shortly after making contact, but it's unclear what the man was doing just before he was shot.
5: At this time, the only thing that I can tell you is that the officers observed him sitting in a parking lot, and the subject stood up, and after that, we're going to have to wait till the interviews to determine exactly what happened.
4: Case says the man was taken to a hospital, where he was listed as being in stable condition. No officers were injured. Case says the incident was captured on dash camera and body camera footage, but there was no audio recorded. Case says audio usually starts recording automatically when an officer turns on the body camera or their vehicle's emergency lights.
5: I won't say exactly why that body worn camera wasn't on. I can assume, but we'll wait until after the officer does the interview. And so there's no audio on the camera unless the camera is actively activated either by the lights and siren or when the officer turns it on.
4: As of late Thursday, no criminal charges had been filed against the man who was shot. The shooting will be reviewed by the State Office of Special Prosecutions to determine if the officer's use of lethal force was justified. Police say the officer's name will be released 72 hours after the shooting. Thursday's shooting marked the sixth reported police shooting in Anchorage in 2026. A Wasilla man has been charged in federal court with threatening and stalking a mayor in Michigan. The Alaska Beacon reports that 54-year-old James Lawhorn was charged with seven counts of making threats in interstate commerce and one count of stalking, according to a court filing. The threats allegedly include racist, anti-Muslim, and anti-LGBTQ plus language, as well as death threats. The indictment did not specify the mayor who was the subject of the threats, but a statement from Dearborn Mayor Abdullah Hamoud confirmed he was the target. Lawhorn allegedly sent more than 20 messages in September of last year. The messages were largely sent via social media and text messages. Lawhorn made his first court appearance in the District of Alaska on Monday. If convicted, he faces up to 5 years in prison and a $250,000 fine. This is Alaska Public Media.
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8: 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I trust that we all enjoyed the stretch of good weather that we had, and we want to take a moment to thank the Weather Service, NOAA, independent contractors, the City and Borough of Juneau, Army Corps of Engineers, and countless others for their work in saving life and property, as well as KTOO News for providing a live stream. If there was ever a reason to contribute to public radio on KTOO.org, now's the time to come up with a few bucks for the coverage that kept many people safe. And in a personal note, the cooperation by disparate agencies and people was an awesome display of how people can get along. Nobody was asking out on the flood zone who you voted for, whether you were red or blue, or which side of a particular political issue you were advocating. Everybody just got together and cooperated to protect their neighbors and their property. And that's the kind of thing that will save us in the future. And in the immediate future, 60 seconds from now, we have Monday Morning Cross Currents.

Greetings, ladies and gentlemen, from the Jeff Brown Studio, broadcasting live on KRNN Juneau, FM 102.7, 103.1, Monday Morning Cross Currents, a production of Nearshore Radio, and me, that would be John Sievertson. Published on this date, August 17, 1945, Animal Farm by Mr. And his authoritative view of totalitarianism and what can happen to revolutions despite their best intentions. Celebrate Animal Farm and the cautionary tale of what can happen if we buy into our leaders a little too much. Monday Morning Cross Currents and Animal Farm publication date right here.

Perhaps one of the sad but central figures of Animal Farm is a pig, a hog, Mr. Major, who is Old Major, the central figure to begin with. He organizes the farm animals with an ideology of independence and freedom, and has the right idea and gathers his gang together, later to be corrupted by those that took over his ideology, and a cautionary tale for us all. Buck stops here. Well, maybe.

25 minutes after 8 o'clock on KRNN Juneau, FM 102.7, 103.1, on this anniversary of the publication of Animal House with Ease My Revolutionary Mind. Various interprets, government man, Detroit drivers, of course, the iconic Pete Seeger, with which side are you on, and beginning the set, Billy Bragg, one of our greats. The buck doesn't stop here no more. The pig Napoleon was a central figure in the book, somewhat of an antagonist, you might say, who perverts the revolutionary ideals only later to include the subservient nature of all of the rest of the animals. We all know politicians like this. And Mary Chapin Carpenter, she sings about it. Whether it's Animal Farm or America, we've got our stooges.

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0: 20 minutes until 9 o'clock on KRNN Juneau, FM 102.7, 103.1, on this anniversary of the publication of Animal House, with The Clash, Clampdown, Squeeze, Cradle to the Grave, Talking Heads, Don't Worry About Me, and initiating the set, Mary Chapin Carpenter, always a genius with American Stooge. It's good to be a donkey, at least in Animal Farm, because the donkey is the Animal Farm character who doesn't buy into this rah-rah ideology that has been perverted by the pig Napoleon, because the donkey knows, as Warren Zevon does, that there is disorder in the house.
1: Hey! Disorder in the house.

Animal Farm, the novel, published in 1945 on August 17, emerges as a sophisticated critique of political systems, exploring how revolutions fail, how language shapes power, and how societies become complicit in their own oppression.

FM 102.7, 103.1, KRNN, Juneau, standing together on the anniversary of the publication of Animal Farm on this date with Seth Watkins. The Stokes, Bad Decisions, and opening up the set with Disorder in the House, Warren Zevon. History sometimes repeats itself, and our obligation to protect ourselves is sometimes premised on remembering our history and the fact that, well, as in Animal House, the sad reality, notwithstanding the fact that yours truly is a canine and dog lover, the dogs in Animal Farm are the thugs that the pig Napoleon uses to suppress the masses, sort of like what happened in Europe, sadly, in 1933.

In Chapter 1 of Animal Farm, published in 1945 on August 17, Orwell introduces a range of animal characters whose traits immediately set the stage for the novel's political allegory. Each character is presented with distinct traits foreshadowing coming events.

Karen and Juno, 9:12 in the morning on this anniversary of the publication of Animal Farm back in 1945. Courtney Barrett, one thing at a time. You can be overwhelmed with politics and despair, but it's important to just take one thing at a time. How come Ray LaMattag, Drive-By Truckers, The Perilous Night, and opening up the set, a retrospective cautionary note of 1933 by Frank Tower. The revolution that is the raison d'etre for the book Animal Farm. The sad truth is that they were rebelling against a reasonable thing to get upset about. The owner of the farm, Mr. Jones, was a intoxicated, mean-spirited human who the animals originally had reason to rebel against. Sadly, that revolution turned out to be just as austere as Mr. Jones was in a human perspective, with the pigs taking the place of Mr. Jones, who, as Lucinda Williams says, clearly was a man without a soul. Yeah, we know some of them today, don't we?

Published in 1945 on August 17, Animal Farm by George Orwell is a political allegory that uses the story of farm animals to critique the corruption of revolutionary idealism and the rise of totalitarianism.

9:30 on KRNN Juneau, FM 102.7, 103.1 on this anniversary of the publication of Orwell's Animal Farm on this date back in 1945. I Want My America Back. Eric Hirschberg, The Proclaimers, The World That Was. Seems like certain administrations want to retrograde our politics. The Cowboy Junkies, New Day Dawnin', One Can Only Hope, and Work Toward Said Revival, launching the set, Lucinda Williams, Man Without a Soul. The small pig Squealer doesn't have much to say for himself, but he keeps repeating the lines that the leadership wants the other farm animals to follow. He has a skill at speaking, and Squealer does just that by reminding those in the worker class that there is a revolution and they need to follow it. And he keeps saying the same things over and over again in posters, in speeches, on the television. It's just like a disco. Yeah.

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From the last of the Independence album, of course, that's The Pretenders' Revolution, on KRNN Juneau, FM 102.7, 103.1, on this anniversary of the publication of Animal Farm back in 1945. They had their own revolution. Low Cut Connie, Revolution Rock. Ann Wilson, The Revolution Starts Now, starting the set. Rotfront from Germany, singing about what happened to East Germany, and that is they had a revolution disco, and apparently the Soviets were everywhere, and so was their propaganda. The pigs in Animal Farm ended up being just as bad as the humans and the farm owner against whom the animals rebelled. The initial motto of the Animal Farm Revolution was two legs bad, four legs good, which made sense if you were in an animal revolution, but then the pigs started wearing pants and walking on 2 feet, and many of the animals decided that, well, as Rodney Crowell says, something has to change. Kind of like many people think about today. Fighting against the powers that be. They don't have to be that way.

Karen and Juno, FM 102.7, 103.1, U2, one of their more recent EPs. If you want to save the world, you got to do it one at a time. And Rodney Crowell started off that set. Something has to change. On this anniversary of the publication of Animal Farm back in 1945, we do have one last tune which reminds us that sometimes a revolution and under the guise of freedom and letting revolutionary fervor take its toll, things go awry. And just as it happened in Animal Farm, the animals had a good idea, but it was perverted by their animal leaders. Chuck Prophet tells us. But before we get there, from the Jeff Brown Studio, broadcasting live on KRNN Juno, FM 102.7, 103.1, this has been and is, for the next couple minutes, Monday Morning Cross Currents, a nearshore radio production from me and the staff. That's John Sievertson, wishing you some happiness and thanking you for listening. 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
1: This is statewide news from Alaska Public Media. I'm Ava White. Crab populations in the Bering Sea are struggling, and researchers say climate change is a big cause. A new tool described in a study published earlier this month will help researchers predict one of climate change's biggest threats to crabs, ocean acidity. As KMXT's Catherine Irving reports, the authors hope their work can help crabbers and fishery managers.
2: The study was published earlier this month in the Journal of Geophysical Research Oceans. Darren Pilcher is the study's lead author and an oceanographer at the University of Washington. He says he started the study because of requests from fisheries stakeholders. The ocean absorbs a quarter of our carbon emissions, which make the water more acidic when the two mix. Acidic conditions are harmful for many different animals. Pilcher says that's especially true for shellfish, like crabs.
3: They can eat more, and that kind of helps a little bit. But that only helps to a certain point. And in fact, in some of the previous experiments with red king crab, like if you lower the pH to a value of 7.5, the crab just die.
2: Scientists have pointed to factors from climate change, like ocean acidification, as the reason the number of Bristol Bay red king crabs has plummeted in recent years. Jamie Goen is the executive director of Alaska Bering Sea Crabbers, a nonprofit trade association. She says that other species, like snow crab, have also tanked.
4: When I started this job 8 years ago, we had 60 vessels in the fleet, but obviously with the collapse of snow crab and the closure of red king crab, we're down to 40 active vessels right now.
2: Pilcher and his team wanted to help the fishery by creating a tool that could forecast acidity in the Bering Sea. Ocean acidity doesn't exist in a vacuum, so the first step was to make a computer model of the entire Bering Sea, recreating the water conditions at any given time. They put a lot of existing data into their model on ocean conditions over time, measuring things like temperature, currents, and distribution of phytoplankton. Then they added in ocean acidity data collected from the region and tested their new tool by having it forecast the acidity of the Bering Sea over a roughly 40-year period. They compared that forecast to what actually happened each year. Pilcher says they also compared their new tool to a simple baseline model, which predicts that conditions at the beginning of the year will stay the same throughout the year.
3: It's actually a really good forecast for the ocean because the ocean doesn't really change that quickly.
2: They tested both models for both the bottom and surface of the ocean. Pilcher found that they were both equally good at predicting acidity at the bottom of the ocean, but he says their new model did a lot better at predicting surface temperatures than the baseline one.
3: They kind of make sense because the bottom waters, especially during the summer, are more cut off from the atmosphere, whereas, of course, the surface is still very connected to the atmosphere and is responding to it on a quicker time frame.
2: Pilcher says he hopes the information from their experiment and his new model can inform future management.
3: So we could say, hey, this is what we're predicting for the upcoming summer so that we can give everybody a little bit advance notice if there are, say, worse acidification conditions.
2: He says they've also discussed partnering with a new king crab mariculture project happening on St. Paul Island. The plan is to raise baby Bristol Bay red king crabs in a lab and release them back into Bristol Bay when they reach a certain size. But because juvenile crabs are more vulnerable to ocean acidity than adults, Goen says Pilcher's model could provide important data.
4: Where I could see an immediate benefit is, you know, knowing, are those waters going to be unusually acidic or higher temperatures in a given year? And then maybe that's not the best year to put some brood stock back into Bristol Bay.
2: Goen says she hopes for more research on the changing ocean chemistry in the Bering Sea so fishermen can make informed decisions. But for now, she says Pilcher's results are very promising. Reporting in Kodiak, I'm Catherine Irving.
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5: All right. Good morning, Juno. Good morning, Jordan.
6: Good morning, Phil.
5: All right. Happy to be here in the studio with Jordan Barron today, a.k.a. Harrison B. You know the name of the show is Soundings. My name is Phil Paramore. We're in the Jeff Brown studio here in beautiful downtown Juneau, Alaska. We're getting ready to play some music that hopefully will add a little bit of lightness to your day and put a little smile on your face. We're public radio coming to you from Juno on 102.7 and 103.1 on the FM, and we're streaming live on the internet at krnn.org. Thank you so much for being here today. Jordan, you just put your feet on the ground here in Juneau last night, but you've been here many times before.
6: That's right, but first things first, I got to get in the studio with the big man up in God's country. I couldn't be happier to be here, brother. Good to see you.
5: All right, man, yeah. Yeah, we got a little history behind us now, don't we?
6: Amen.
5: Go back quite a ways here, just reminiscing last night about the first time. It's all about the music, though. Everything that happened between us happened initially because of music.
6: Well, that's it, and you were already here with the boots on the ground. I just got to come in and see what good work you were doing, man. You've been a facilitator of live music and recorded music in this town since I've known you. So
5: much fun. So part of what we're going to do today is talk about music and its shareability, its influence on a young person, a young mind, mine in particular. But what we'll do is we'll go back. I'll play some of the tunes that I remember first hearing when my brother was listening to the radio when we were running around down there in Las Vegas. My brother's about 9 years older than I am, so he was doing something completely different in a completely different mind frame.
6: Sure.
5: But the music comes through loud and clear no matter what you're doing and where you're at.
6: Yeah, absolutely.
5: Yeah, and then at the time, you know, Elvis was really big at that time when I was that young. And so listened to Elvis on the radio, and then, of course, he made a whole bunch of movies.
6: Well, I was about to say, Phil, help us understand what era of Elvis we're talking about. Is this peanut butter and banana and bacon sandwich Elvis? Are we going earlier?
5: It was earlier. Okay, yeah, okay. This is when he's kind of just, as a matter of fact, you know, this is back in the day, dude. This is long before your time. This is when I remember seeing the Rolling Stones on Ed Sullivan's show, their first performance on television. And I remember Elvis, they wouldn't film him from... They had to film him from the waist up.
6: Because the hips thing.
5: Because, yeah, he was going to, you know, lead the kids to ruin with his gyration of
6: Understood.
5: His hips.
6: His powerful you know? Hips.
5: Yeah, yeah. So there was a lot of prudity, a lot of stupidity, a lot of a lot of social mores that have, to some degree, been put aside now as we sit here and we speak.
6: Understood.
5: But it was a different time and place, man. And it was kind of brought back to me some when I started watching the movie, the Elvis movie.
6: Mm.
5: And dude, the racism, the bigotry, it was just socially infused. It was just part of the way this country developed, and some of the things that he had to go through because of that.
6: Sure.
5: You know, including enrolling in the army and you know, going through that whole military stint to, like a lot of other people at the time, to avoid persecution or prosecution over a variety of trumped up stuff.
6: Understood.
5: Anyway, yeah. So music often speaks to the politics. It speaks to the time. It speaks to a generation. It's often the voice for change. It's just an expressive medium, right? I mean, you know that as well.
6: Yeah, I would like to think that the golden thread from these eras, you talk about, you know, the music of your brother, and then we're going to go through and get to listen to some of the beautiful music that Phil's learned as he's gone throughout his life and he enjoys. But to me, music does speak to very specific things, but more importantly, foundationally to me, it speaks to the wordless spaces in between.
5: Mm.
6: And the things we can't put an actual sentence to, that's something that's been happening since, you know, your brother and beyond found this thing that was helping them get it out. So that's what I think is part of it.
5: Yeah, interesting. Yeah, it's emotive, right?
6: Oh, it has to be. There's no other reason to stand behind a piece of metal here and try and say something, you know?
5: I guess not.
6: When you really break it down.
5: Yeah, it's not necessarily an intellectual exercise, although there is that aspect of it.
6: Absolutely.
5: For sure. Especially. So, yeah, we started here with some early Elvis. We'll play Hound Dog. And then I think from there, I think the next best thing for me was the Beatles.
6: Mm.
5: Right, and I've told this story before, but the Beatles, I was a big Beatles fan. I was this big kid with giant feet and big hands and stuff, and you could go to the dime store and you could buy these Beatles shoes, right, with these long, narrow toes and stuff. But, dude, I couldn't force my feet into those things in any way, shape, or form, so I just stare at those things and just long for them. I was like, oh, man. You could buy a Beatles wig, you know, sure. They had that straight hair with those bangs in the front and all that kind of regalia. But for some reason in the neighborhood, they were coming to the Las Vegas Convention Center to play. And that was at the time when, you know, they were carting girls out left and hysterical in the audience. They were passing out and they would, you know, just cart them out on stretchers or, you know, two guys would grab arm and leg and take them out into some kind of recovery room or something like that after they completely lost consciousness over the fact that the Beatles were on stage in front of them. And sure enough, that's exactly what I experienced. I was in fourth grade and my sister was older. She was going to go to the show and then some neighborhood kid that was going to go for some reason at the last minute couldn't go. So there was a ticket available for me to go see the Beatles. And man, I begged and pleaded with my mother because they were a little bit of an influence that the older generation was unsure of at that time as well.
6: Yes.
5: But yeah, I went and saw the Beatles and it was insane. It was hysterical from the minute they walked onto the stage to the minute the place closed down. There were people actually standing up on their chairs to see them. And there was a train of young women getting hauled up the aisle by these guys because they lost consciousness. But the most remarkable thing for me, I think one of the most memorable things is George Harrison pulled out this double neck guitar, this big Gibson with maybe a 335 or something.
6: They had an early double neck model when it wasn't being made. So that's probably what we're talking about.
5: That thing was cherry red. Yeah. And he started playing that thing and it was like, man, I went into another plane of existence or something. It was like, oh my God, I had never seen or experienced anything like that life.
6: Yeah. You were sitting there at the bleeding edge, brother, whether you knew it or not.
5: Yeah, so we'll play some Beatles and then I'm not sure where we'll go. We have been known to bounce around the musical map here on this show and there's not gonna be nothing different about it today. But here we go with Elvis and Hound Dog. I'll make sure this comes through properly. Let's see what happens here.

0: All right, one tune, one song from Elvis, Elvis the Pelvis.
1: Hound dog, man.
0: Hound dog.
1: That's
0: ain't
1: a
0: nothing
1: one.
0: But a hound dog. That song is permanently ingrained in my memory and brings back a lot of good memory. That's the cool thing about music. It could put you right back in that time and space, right?
1: Yeah, absolutely, yeah. Man. Absolutely. I remember I went to Catalina Island one time. It was dumb, man. Went with a friend on a 22-foot skiing boat, but we made it all the way out there from Long Beach.
0: Wow.
1: And there's this big auditorium out there on that island, and it was big enough that the story was Elvis used to come out there and play. And it was earlier on in his career, and PA systems weren't quite as advanced as they were now. And so this building was one giant room, and it was big enough that there was a band, they said, in each of the four corners playing simultaneously.
0: Jeez.
1: And the sound didn't cross.
0: Wow.
1: So if you ever get a chance to head out to Catalina Island, they're probably going to tell you that tale, this gilded stucco building. At least that's what they told me.
0: Elvis. Well, he was Las Vegas's favorite son for many years, playing at the Hilton.
1: Yeah,
0: I was working at the Riviera Hotel right down the street. Dude, I'd be going to work, and there would be a line around the building. People standing out there in their, you know, dolled up to the nines, mm-hmm. and it was 111 degrees outside there, looking like they're about to melt. But
1: they
0: paid the price to see the king, that's for sure. And then, of course, the Beatles. You know, what can you say about the Beatles in terms of their impact on American music during the time of the British invasion? And

0: then their enormous popularity, and then ultimately their longevity and their impact on so many other musicians. And we're just talking about the music is really, really kind of basic, right, at the beginning in so many ways. But then there's this evolution that starts to take place, and the various characters in that group, you know, lending their own talent, which may not have been overtly recognized or at the forefront in the beginning, but it kind of comes through and everybody contributes to the mix as things go along there.
1: I feel like they got a little bit more advantageous with the character that they were willing to add to their parts. Mm-hmm. And so the main facet we were discussing, like with Love Me Do, is they're taking some of this that, you know, they have more in the tank as a musician. That would be my perspective. But we're talking about how they're tracking this. They're tracking it live.
0: Oh, yeah.
1: And so the real professional move, and the kind of the forensic evidence that I hear sonically, is he knows he can nail all them riffs perfectly.
0: Yeah.
1: And he knows also that that's the palate of the listener at the time.
0: Yeah.
1: And you can't glaze them over. You know, you can't, just for the sake of a better idea, push that listener further than they're going to be able to enjoy themselves, because that's the end goal, right?
0: Right.
1: And so they always kept a really good ear for not only what are we playing, but why? What's the end goal here? And it's to entertain and share this idea with the mass. So
0: yeah.
1: I think they did an incredible job of that, one of the best ever.
0: Interesting. And very mechanical, analog world at that mm-hmm. time, where you're recording on four tracks and you're cutting and splicing tape and making everything match up and come through sonically in a way that it's hard for people to even imagine now, right?
1: Absolutely.
0: In,
1: yeah, it's its own
0: world. Yeah.
1: You know, even inside of that world, the analog versus the digital. But yeah, it's really incredible. And I think, you know, the lasting impact for them is, yes, they were culturally a thing and, you know, musically etc., but I feel like the lasting impression is they had an indelible imprint on what modern song form kind of is. And some of the rules and parameters of this verse, chorus, bridge structure and kind of some of the liberties you can take within stem from the anthology of the Beatles and all the different turf that they broke out there at Abbey Road.
0: Gotcha. Yeah. Interesting. So for me, sonically, I'm approaching eighth grade now, and I think for Christmas, I desperately wanted a portable cassette player, battery-operated portable cassette player.
1: Freedom, brother.
0: So, sure enough, that materialized, and the first two tapes that I got with that were one Led Zeppelin, and then the other one Joe Cocker.
1: Yeah.
0: So the two songs that I remember most from those two cassette tapes were A Whole Lot of Love, which had a whole different sonic thing going on than kind of compared to what we just heard, the complexity, the diversity, the range of the sonic palette has already expanded pretty significantly. And the sexual innuendo, the sublime message in the music is a little bit more overt now. Mm. It's a little bit more at the forefront. It's a little bit more easy to discern. And then She Came In Through the Bathroom Window by Joe Cocker from that Joe Cocker album. Those two of them that just killed me every time I heard
1: it. I'm excited to hear these, but through that medium with that tape warmth through your little headphones, I can't even imagine how good these two songs ripped. I could go on and on about that, but this guitar and this tone was built for that rig.
0: Yeah, so I think that thing ran on four D-cell batteries, man.
1: For 20 minutes, man. A glory.

0: All right, well, I jumped ahead of myself there just a tad. Went from Whole Lot of Love by Led Zeppelin, and sonically there's a whole different thing going on there than like the Beatles, for instance,
1: for
0: or
1: sure.
0: Elvis or whatever. The sonic progression, the palette is a lot more diverse now. The what used to be a little bit more of a sublime message in the music is more kind of in your face right now. And then we talked a little bit about the production quality, right?
1: 100%.
0: It was Eddie Kramer.
1: Eddie Kramer, man.
0: Yeah.
1: All over that Led Zeppelin tune, and obviously fame from all the Hendrix stuff, and just discussing some of his moves that make that so tasty.
0: Right, yeah. And of course, Jimmy Page's incredible adeptness at the guitar, but then the thing that happens when that music sweeps from the left speaker to the right speaker or vice versa. So from a production standpoint, your brain does a whole different thing.
1: Yeah, and back then that's a manual pan. You know, he's playing that song at his desk with his rig, and he's having to make that decision in real time, and it's writing it. So the speed at which that moves from your right ear to your left ear, that's a signature Eddie Kramer move.
0: Oh, gotcha. Mm-hmm. Interesting. Yeah, good stuff. And then, a Whole Lot of Love. That was just a revelation to me at that time. And then you have somebody who speaks or who sings kind of in a more guttural, I don't know, there's just a tone to Joe Cocker's voice and just something that he brought to the stage that, I put him in a category. I think he's a great vocalist, and, like Tom Jones could do the same thing. The great singers just had this thing about their voice that touches something in the human soul that it can't, nothing else can get there, you know.
1: Yeah, I've never put Joe Cocker and Tom Jones in the same sentence, but totally I could hear it. You know, I keep saying that because it sounds like it, but Joe Cocker is a blown out voice,
0: right,
1: of Tom Jones, and I never really thought about it, but yeah, the foundation of that is somewhere deep in the chest.
0: Mm-hmm.
1: And you know, it goes back to that kind of unworded space we talk about between thoughts, where these guys are yearning in that vocal, and you can totally kind of sense or feel or hear that, and it's hard to put an actual sentence to it, but there's some release to that where it's like, oh, I'm understood. I'm not alone in this feeling of unfoundedness, and this guy is helping me sing through it.
0: Interesting. So, yeah, so that brings me then to the I think it was probably the next album that I purchased. One of the first was Cheap Thrills, yeah. Big Brother and the Holding Company, Janis Joplin. And, I mean, she was just a force to be reckoned with. And talk about an emotive, energy-charged vocalist. She's in a category where only a few exist, I think. Big Brother, Cheap Thrills, Big Brother and the Holding Company, Janis Joplin, and kind of this is what that sounded like.

0: All right, so there is the late, great Janis Joplin with one of the more emotive and gut-wrenching, I think, performances in the history of rock and roll music.
1: Probably came on like a freight train the first time you heard that big dog. Oh.
0: Yeah, it's really something, man. What it does, like I said, it's emotive, right? It's not an intellectual exercise. It just goes down inside of you, and it touches a part of you that is inaccessible in any other fashion. And so it can either speak to you or speak against you, or it can deliver a message that you might not get in any other way, shape, or form. And then the cool thing about the whole affair is that it's communal, it's shareable, right? This is out there in the public domain, and somebody can come up to you with a song and say, dude, you got to listen to this, man. Wait till you hear this. And you can have a similar reaction to that person had. And so you're sharing that emotion, you know, sharing what the song brings, you know.
1: What a beautiful part of it, man.
0: Really,
1: genuinely.
0: Really special thing, for sure. That's why, you know, music is referred to as the universal language. Music is the healer. It's all those things. And just so grateful to have been introduced to it by so many people that were important to me in my life, including you. And
1: tiny little role on my side, big dog.
0: Oh, man.
1: You were rolling.
0: Yeah, Jordan. And so for you all out there that don't know, Jordan Barron is Harrison B., and he and Cousin Curtis are going to be playing at the Crystal Saloon this Wednesday night. And I'll tell you what, man, you talk about energy and emotion and enthusiasm. You guys bring it in spades, man. I can't honestly don't know of many other performers that bring the energy to the stage that Cousin Curtis brings.
1: Amen.
0: And that's the other thing about you, even as a solo performer. I know you when you started out as a solo performer. Yeah. You never called it in, man. You always brought your A game every single time, every moment of preparation, every moment of anticipation. And then every time I've seen you play, it's just, you know, I don't know. I can't, for me, it's like it's an expression of you and your passion, you know. Is that accurate?
1: 100%, man. I mean, it's, look, at this point, if it wasn't something I had to do, akin to breathing and eating food, I wouldn't be doing it.
0: Yeah.
1: Because we've fought hard to make a life in music, and ultimately, man, it's just so important to me. And those moments where you get to just do it and share it.
0: Yeah.
1: Man, that's worth fighting for to me.
0: And that's the thing. You're sharing it, man. There's an energy that's going out to that audience, and it's coming back to you, and it's just all good, man. Where else can you get that? You can't get that anywhere else, right?
1: No.
0: I mean,
1: no.
0: It's a really special thing, you know, to that
1: it
0: dynamic.
1: Is. Yeah, it is, and we just came off of a really nice show in Fairbanks where we really got to bounce it off the crowd, which is always just a joy. But I think regardless, you know, for Curtis and I both at this point, we've done it to the point at which if we're not going to step up there and not do it 100%, there's just no point. It's not for fun. You know, it's not as a hobby. This is the reason we're still waking up in the morning. And, you know, phoning it in is just nowhere close to the radar.
0: Right, right.
1: Yeah.
0: You can't just go through the motions.
1: No, heck no.
0: No. And that's great. Really looking forward to the show, Crystal Saloon, this Wednesday night. And Cousin Curtis has history here in Juneau as well.
1: Scholastic history, nonetheless. Brother,
0: right?
1: Was a teacher. Benefiting the youth.
0: Yeah, and what a great guy.
1: And, yeah, he's over on Douglas right now, I believe. Maybe hiking Mount Jumbo. You never even know, dude.
0: Yeah, yeah.
1: You never even know.
0: Yeah, you got to get out and get in it. And you guys spend a lot of time on the road.
1: Yes.
0: And you spend a lot of time together in and some places that aren't as hospitable as Juneau, for sure. I know we're talking about traveling to the desert southwest
1: the
0: and
1: Mojave.
0: The Mojave Desert. And,
1: yeah.
0: And that's a whole different earthscape down there. And, that's about as real as it gets in a lot of ways.
1: You know,
0: right?
1: This is the second time in a row we've had a 10-plus-day stint with no AC, too.
0: Oh.
1: Going across some of these places. So we are as bonded as two brothers can be. You know, windows down, it's 111 on the dash, and you got to push it to 80 just to get a breeze. You know, you learn something about the other person.
0: So you get to get back here and get back a little bit to kind of your roots. You
1: 100%.
0: Know, you have, I know you're from Tennessee originally, and you cut your teeth on the music scene there and then came up to Juneau, Alaska, and you've traveled all around Alaska, but now with Cousin Curtis, you guys have traveled all over the United States.
1: Yes, and, we have, man.
0: So it probably feels good to get back and get a little refresh, get a little reset, take a couple days off, and recharge the batteries, huh?
1: 100%. And I make no illusion. I tell no different tale. I mean, I grew up right around Nashville and was there for 5 or 6 years, but I kind of got done with that city, and I needed something different. And that's how I arrived in Juneau. Mm. So came here and I didn't play guitar at all, period, not even casually for 4 months when I showed up. That was a point I made. And then I remember going to my first open mic at the Alaskan and singing a song in a pea coat, you know, because I was scared out of my mind because I'd shut it all down. And that kind of to me is the genesis moment that I've been following even to this day. And so finding you out at the university, finding that old Tweed Fender amplifier out there.
0: Yeah, yeah.
1: And just moseying through it, it's beyond cutting my teeth. I have so much gratitude for this town, for this building, for you. Yeah. I mean, genuinely, I couldn't have asked for a better chance to learn some of these things from people that were very patient and helped me understand and support along the way. So I'm so happy to be back here, just being around it, let alone playing music for y'all. So
0: yeah, that's great. It's really good to have you back here, too. It's been a while since we've been able to spend some time together.
1: Too long, big fella.
0: So then, my buddy Mike Sagoda in eighth grade, his brother is older and his brother is immersed in the kind of the music scene in a lot of different ways. I don't know how to say it. He was just a flamboyant kind of character that I don't know. He just existed on a different plane.
1: He was more provocateur than most.
0: Right, right. And so we'd go over to Mike's house, and all of a sudden on the record player, we're listening to Iron Butterfly.
1: Wow.
0: In Agata DeVita. And I was like, holy man, what is this? This is like, I can't even remember how long this song is, but it's like epic. Like, you never heard anybody play.
1: Yeah.
0: And I believe there's a drum solo in there to boot, which is like, wow, this is just transcendent. You know, this is something else going on here. And so sure enough, Iron Butterfly comes to the Las Vegas Convention Center, and me and Sagoda go, and we were watching them play, and it was by far the loudest musical performance that I could not. We were sitting there screaming at each other
1: right
0: when we were walking out because our ears were so blown out. I couldn't hear anything for 3 days.
1: Like,
0: I mean,
1: let's
0: be real,
1: it was unhealthy looking back. Dude, you know what I'm saying? It had to be 150 decibels, 125 decibels.
0: How did they get that much volume? I mean, well, they did have stacks and stacks of Marshall amps. And they were all real.
1: Right.
0: There was no joke, and everything was up to 11, you know. And I can't even think who the guitar player was, but he had this clear acrylic electric guitar. And once again, I just looked at that thing and thought, oh, man, look at that.
1: Yeah.
0: Like, where did that come from? And what is this all about?
1: Sure.
0: And so here's what that sounded like.

0: You know, oh. So that's pretty cool. All right, well, there you have it. 17 minutes and 4 seconds of epicness.
1: Amen. Nothing else to say after that.
0: What else? Yeah, you should turn off the lights. we can just pack it up. Man, and so, you know, so when the Beatles and Elvis were doing their thing, everything was for radio play. Analog world with 4-track recording and, you know, probably 2.5-minute song or something like that. And then we get to Led Zeppelin, you know, Joe Cocker. We get into that little kind of thing there, and the songs are a little bit longer, you know, 5 or 6 minutes is a long song. And then all of a sudden you get this live performance by Iron Butterfly that's 17 minutes. And, you know, it's unheard of, right? It's just precedent. It's a precedent-setting thing. It's like nobody's yes. ever done that before. And then you got a drum solo in there in the toward the end to boot, which is an extended drum solo, which is rare also because the drummer is meant to be heard and not seen, right?
1: Pretty dang tasty right there, though, man.
0: Yeah, so there's a lot going on there with Iron Butterfly, without a doubt. And pretty sure I still have significant hearing loss and permanent damage from the one time that I saw them live in concert. It was no joke, let me tell you that. So we've slipped right past the 11 o'clock hour here on Soundings on this beautiful Monday, August 17th, 2026. I want to sincerely thank you for joining me today. I'm in the studio with Harrison B., Jordan Barron, Cousin Curtis and Jordan Barron, Harrison B. are going to be playing at the Crystal Saloon this Wednesday night. And I'm telling you what, if you enjoy music, you come out to the Crystal and you're going to enjoy this show because these two guys put on a hell of a performance. And it's just a lot of energy. It's a lot of fun, a lot of great crowd reaction to seriously talented musicians that it's going to be a joy for us to see you. And thanks for being in the studio with me today as well. We're kind of going back and reminiscing about my personal musical history, and we're going to get into Jordan's musical history a little bit here as the show goes on. We're public radio coming to you from Juneau, Alaska on 102.7 and 103.1 FM, and we're streaming live on the internet at krnn.org. No matter how you're tuning in or how you're listening to us, it is much appreciated. Also want to mention the fact that we get a lot of support from this community here at public radio. People give their time, their energy, their resources for us to be alive and well, and we are arts and entertainment for the community of Juneau, and none of that goes unnoticed or unappreciated, believe me. Thank you all so much for being a part of the public radio family.
1: And a really strong one at that, might I say.
0: Right?
1: Amen.
0: Right? Yeah, there's a lot of dedicated people here that do really good work, and they do it for the public benefit. Yeah.
1: Amen.
0: So, yeah. All right, so then, where are we?
1: Where are we going, Phil?
0: Well, Sagoda, my eighth grade pal in Las Vegas, is his brother has kind of introduced him to the music scene. Mm. And so we are become aware of a group called Three Dog Night.
1: Sure. Uh-oh.
0: And so Three Dog Night's coming to the Las Vegas Convention Center, and we're not going to miss that one, man. I mean, so I'll play a couple tunes by them just because they are so fun to listen to, and they're just so darn good. That I can't help but play more than one of their tunes. This is the one that really sticks in my brain and has for many years. The these guys' vocals are just ridiculous. And so that's here's a little taste of Three Dog Night. This one's called Eli's Comin'.

0: All right. Well, one thing those dudes could do was sing.
1: Amen. Amen. And boy, did they.
0: That's some good stuff there. And I always think of Donna Diebels, Lisa's brother's Paul's wife in Oklahoma when I play Never Been to Spain, because she's from Oklahoma. She's a fan of that song, I happen to know, because she's asked me to play it a time or two back on the radio. Yeah, fun stuff there, man, for sure. So then, you know, for me, you know, it just goes on and on, dude. Jimi Hendrix, massive person of interest to me, and that the music, the documentary Jimi Hendrix, I must have went and saw that movie 15 or 20 times. I would recruit any friend I had any time, any day. They'd be, hey, man, you want to go? No, dude, I already went with you 3 times. I don't want to see it again. No, we got to go see it again.
1: valid.
0: So, yeah, just the whole thing, the whole what Jimi Hendrix did to rock music. Blues music, right? Yeah, the primary fundamental influence was the blues. And so that kind of relates to you and your upbringing. And so it's interesting, always interesting to me, kind of thinking about, I'm not even thinking about like, oh, you know, what were your influences as a guitarist or whatever? Mm-hmm. Just like, what were you listening to when you were a youngin' running around and that stick in your memory and that somehow had some influence or some meaning to you when you were growing up?
1: Yeah. Yeah, you know, for me, no one in my family, at least immediately, other than one person, even played an instrument. Other than, you know, my mother had some experience with the piano in her past, but it wasn't something she actively did daily. But my grandfather, he loved playing the acoustic guitar, and he loved bluegrass music. And his deal was, is during one of his first deployments in the Navy, he ordered a Silvertone acoustic double F hole cutaway from a

0: Sears Roebuck catalog and had it mail ordered to him, you know, and he always tells the story that at the time that was a $45 guitar and that was a really expensive one.
1: Yeah.
0: And he had that guitar and still does. To this day, he played one guitar his whole life.
1: Whoa.
0: And so my first memories of, you know, live music, let's call it, and kind of just music in general was him caring about acoustic and bluegrass. And on that guitar, you know, he'd play me these songs. He'd ask me if I'd heard this so-and-so bluegrass tune. And of course I hadn't. And he would just start playing. He had the song, a book that he would open up, and he'd find the lyrics, and he'd start playing it. He was never in time, and he was rarely in tune. But dang, if it didn't sound cool to me, and it was just incredibly authentic. And his other passion was bluegrass records. And so he had a record player and their split-level home living room, and it had pennies stacked up on the needle, so it had the appropriate way to dig into the grooves.
1: Yep.
0: And he would, you know, find ask me, he had this pretty good-sized record collection, nothing crazy, but ones he really liked, and he would ask me if I knew this or that, and we'd go up there, and we'd listen to either just an A side, or sometimes if I was really into it, we'd listen to both sides. But one of the first ones that I remember perking up to was a Doc Watson album, and a song in particular called The Watson Blues, where he just kind of so cavalierly, at least in the recording that I heard, introduces it with Earl Scruggs, and he's talking about how so-and-so's Mrs. used to make fun of him for how he played the blues and how it wasn't exactly standard and it was his own thing. And so eventually he quit fighting and just said, you know what, this is how I play, and I called it the Watson Blues. And he just starts.
1: Interesting.
0: And that kind of cavalier spirit was something that was so traditional, and then to go on and do it so articulately, something that always stuck with me. So that's nice. Just, if I had to pick one from the earliest point, it'd be this.
1: Let's take a listen to that and see what we're talking about here.

0: Wow. Oh man,
1: Cool
0: dude,
1: stuff.
0: that's like a piece of apple pie with some ice cream on it right there.
1: Yeah.
0: Something, dude, right?
1: Absolutely.
0: Holy mackerel.
1: Yeah, and that's all I knew back then, man. That's where
0: Oh.
1: I was from, Middle Tennessee, and so I was just inundated with tunes and stuff like that, and I just loved it.
0: Man, that's just such a good feeling, dude. That takes you right, like, onto the front porch, just hanging out, letting life go by,
1: Amen.
0: Man.
1: Amen.
0: Beautiful.
1: So yeah, man, I shockingly as a rock guitar started out listening to blues. But
0: Right.
1: from there, obviously there's a bunch of stuff in between, but the next thing I kind of remember on is riding around. My dad had an old Isuzu pickup truck, and he used to always be able to do this trick with me when I was a kid. He put two fingers on the dash, and underneath that, his thumb would be moving the volume knob, but I couldn't see it. And so he had me going that he could turn up the radio by just touching the dashboard, right? And I just believed it. And one of the songs I remember him doing that to was a tape and then a CD of He Loved James Brown, still does to this day. And James Brown asked the band here if it was time for him to do his thing. It always just killed me, man. I love this one. I love James Brown.
0: Let's check that one out.

0: So that was a live version there, James Brown doing his thing, the Godfather.
1: Mm.
0: And
1: talk about energy.
0: Oh, dude, we used to go to the movies, and there'd be a double feature. We ride our bicycles in Henderson, Nevada, over to the movie theater when we were kids, and I don't even remember what was playing, but there was always an intermission. And then this one intermission was a film of James Brown performing, and I had never seen James Brown perform before.
1: Mm.
0: It was insane. He was sweating profusely, dude. He had on this red, you know, jumpsuit, you know, outfit kind of thing. He was all over the place, man. Yeah. He was everywhere, and it was super cool because he just kept going, and they actually got this, you know, they used to get him off with a hook.
1: Yeah.
0: Well, this guy had come out with this giant hook and hook him and start dragging him. He'd be dancing for dance off, then he'd get out of the hook and boom, back to the middle of the stage, dancing and singing, boom, get out the hook again, boom, try to drag him off the stage. No, I ain't going off the stage, boom, back to the middle again. Oh, my God. I had never seen anything like that in my life, man. It was like, okay, this dude is the real deal.
1: Unbelievable.
0: Yeah. The Godfather of Soul. I think there might be a street named after him in maybe in Las Vegas. He spent a lot of time in Vegas. He was around there a lot.
1: Yeah, it would be well-deserved, I would believe, at that point.
0: You know? Oh, my God. Yeah, that dude, one thing he could do was entertain.
1: Funk it up, man.
0: No doubt about that. Good foot. All kinds of good stuff.
1: Mm-hmm.
0: All right. Now we're going to jump to a tune called Long As I Can See the Light.
1: Yeah, man. So the other side was my mom and what she liked to listen to, and it was always Oldies 96.3. That was the station around where we were from in Murfreesboro. And so it would be Creedence or something similar, you know. Yeah. That's the 60s, 70s, and I think early 80s was about their belt. But this is a tune she told me early on. She was like, you're going to remember me by this song every time you see a candle in a window. And rest in peace, she passed on and left this one with me. And it's just a cool one to listen to, and an exemplary tune of kind of just how easy some of these bands from back then could just kind of carry the emotion for you.
0: All right, what a beautiful thing.

0: John Fogerty, Creedence Clearwater Revival, As Long As I Can See the Light.
1: Yeah, man.
0: That's a nice tune, boy.
1: It is. It's a smooth roller. And, you know, that's them staying out of the way and letting the message be.
0: Right.
1: And that's working for your audience, and I really appreciate that out of them. They do it often.
0: Yeah, yeah, good stuff. A few bigger than Creedence. I mean, and John Fogerty, man, what a talent, huh?
1: Yeah, unique voice, right? Yeah. Only going to do that one thing. Right. Don't ask him to sing nothing else. Amen.
0: Yeah, but what a beautiful tribute to your mom, too. It's just so special the way the music can bring back those memories and put you in touch with that aspect of things again and again and again.
1: Sure. And, man, I tell you, if it's not important to you today, you know, there's going to come a year and a time where it's part of the human experience. Things like that are going to mean something to you.
0: Yeah.
1: And so if that lesson hasn't found its home yet, it will, and I hope it finds the same comfort in you that it does in me.
0: Yeah, yeah. All right, man.
1: Moving on down the line pretty quick here, man, trying to truncate, you know, a whole life's worth of experience into a couple of tunes here. But I would say that from there, you know, I ended up going on and having the option of and privilege to get play some baseball in college and having a life outside of music. And then once I started kind of honing in first time, I got to come to Alaska. I got to travel around a little bit. And all of a sudden, I was kind of filled with some esoteric questions beyond just what some of, you know, the songs that I'd heard up until that point provided.
0: Yeah.
1: And so for me, to this day, tracking down a road of marrying this looking around, seeing a bunch of different people in a bunch of different situations, trying to make sense of it all, trying to connect with as many as you can, live an authentic experience. And also part of why I'm still in music is it's an expression and a form where I'm able to bang on the glass and continue to ask the sky what the heck we're doing.
0: Yeah.
1: And this song right here encapsulates kind of some of that energy to me, where it touches on some of that. And I heard it at a time in my life where I was really looking for a song to help me round it out. And Citizen Cope to this day kind of helped me put that into words. So this is probably my last influence, man, when I'm still rocking. We'll move on.
0: I couldn't explain why Citizen Cope.

0: man. All right. The wide open expanses and the enormity and the vastness of the great land started to open a part of your questioning mind, and that song was kind of an expression of that in a way, I think. I think so.
1: Absolutely.
0: Yeah.
1: Still don't have a man's dog, and we'll keep running.
0: No, yeah, there's way more questions than answers.
1: Amen.
0: Right? Yeah.
1: We're always
0: humbled and maybe become more aware as the years pass by of how little I know about anything.
1: I'll tell you what, that's the only thing I do know at this point is I don't know a thing.
0: Well, all right. So I think probably just let some music carry the rest of the day. Huh?
1: I think maybe. So, man. It's been a pleasure to sit here with you, Big Phil.
0: Oh, Jordan, man, I love you, my friend.
1: Love you too,
0: and I'm so happy to be here with you and share this time with you. I'm really looking forward to the show. And yeah, I got a little Eric Clapton, a little Santana, and then we'll see what happens after that. We got a few minutes left here in the show, but not many. So
1: let them legends play, big dog.
0: They'll go by quick, right?

0: Oh, little Lucinda Williams to take us out there after little Eric Clapton and Carlos Santana. It doesn't get a whole lot better than that, except on Wednesday night at the Crystal Saloon when Cousin Curtis takes the stage. I'm planning on seeing you there, so don't be late. Thank you, Jordan. Until next time, peace.
1: Mix up. World we're living in.
2: Hello, everybody, and welcome to the Putumayo World Music Hour, a musical journey around the globe. I'm Rosalie Howarth, today with the upbeat, danceable rhythm of ska. Ska originated in Jamaica in the 1950s. Its roots lie in the calypso music of Trinidad and mento, a Jamaican form of calypso. Ska was a precursor to reggae, and many bands include both in their repertoire. Ska really caught on in the UK during the new wave years of the late 1970s, and today it has fans around the world.
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From Mexico, it's Barrio Zumba with the bouncy beat of Que Pena, or What Sorrow. The sound of ska is characterized by the accent on the upbeat, like reggae and bluegrass, rather than on the downbeat, as in rock and blues. You can hear both ska and reggae underneath the harmonies of Walls Fall Down,

A Caribbean favorite made famous by Harry Belafonte, that was Jamaica Farewell, sung by the late Desmond Dekker. He was one of the earliest ska and reggae singers to break into the charts with his 1968 hit The Israelites. To show just how far the appeal of ska reaches, here's the Greek reggae band Locomondo with the upbeat rhythms of Den Kanai Krio. This is on the European Playground release.

0: The Ska Beat in Italy with Roy Pacci and Aretuska. Churi Churi is on the Putumayo World Party Collection. We'll start the next set with bands from Argentina who embrace the ska beat to get their audiences up and on their feet. 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

It's the bouncy sounds of ska music today on the Putumayo World Music Hour. I'm Rosalie Howarth, and horns often take the lead in ska music, more so than guitar or keyboard, so we're hearing a lot of upbeat brass today. But Los Pingos play ska without any horns, because they play mostly acoustic guitars. Here's their song, My Love.

Two bands from Argentina that have embraced the ska beat, the Golem System with the Four Ghosts, and before them, Los Pingüos, a young trio based in Los Angeles. The ska music scene tends to be somewhat male-dominated, but here's a singer named Jackie who was born in Uganda and moved to Sweden, where her music really caught on. This song, called Natty Dread, demonstrates the buoyant beat of ska.

0: From Barcelona, that's Pirats Sound System, a Catalan reggae group, with a bouncy number called Lletres de Colores. The term sound system refers to customized trucks that are loaded up with turntables, a generator, and speakers, and roll through the streets blaring music. We'll be back with more of the lively beat of ska next set, including an Australian band called the Cat Empire. 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
0: Welcome back to the Putumayo World Music Hour and World Ska. Born in Jamaica, ska music spread to the UK in the 70s and became all the rage on the punk rock and new wave scenes. Bands like The Clash and The Specials and Madness helped spread its popularity to the US and Australia. The Cat Empire is an Australian band who used the ska beat to get their audiences bouncing up and down. This song, In My Pocket, has a more subtle mix of rhythms.

An instrumental with a big band sound set to a ska beat, that was Un Clásico by The Internationals, a Belgian group. And the next band has ska in their name. They're called Ska Cubano. Chango is named for one of the orishas, or saints, of the religion Santeria. You'll find this on Putumayo's collection called The Caribbean.

0: The ska beat thrives in Russia thanks to a band with a German name, Markscheider Kunst. They bring tropical rhythms to the northern climes. You could hear a hint of Colombian cumbia in Tanitz.
1: Daddy, it's Rootsman Dredd!
0: Johnny Dredd is a Cuban reggae singer who celebrates tradition in the song Rootsman Dredd. Dredd referring to the long twisted locks favored by Rastafarians and reggae musicians. This song is a good example of the connection between reggae and ska.

The French acoustic reggae band Trio with Bye Bye. As we pull into port after following the propulsive backbeat of ska around the globe. I'm Rosalie Howarth. The Putumayo World Music Hour is produced by Big Toe Audio. On behalf of our executive producer, Dan Storper, thanks to producer Shane Sharkey, program coordinator Sonia Skelton, and most especially you for joining us on the journey. You can find out about the music on today's show and stream previous shows in our series at putumayo.com. That's spelled PUTUMAYO.com. See you next time. Until then, travel safe and so long.

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2: Clayton Stevenson is a classically trained pianist, finalist at the Clyburn Competition, recipient of an Avery Fisher Career Grant, and recently, he's taking a side quest into jazz.
3: Right now, my interest is kind of compiling all of these amazing jazz solo works that I wasn't taught growing up, and transcribing them and playing them alongside our favorite classical masterpieces as well. 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
2: From APM, American Public Media, this is Performance Today. I'm Valerie Kaler. Our PT young artist Clayton Stevenson plays classical and jazz this hour. And before Clayton Stevenson joins us in the studio, here is a lively arrangement of a flute sonata by J.S. Bach. James Austin Smith plays the oboe. Bridget Kibbe plays the harp. This is the final movement from Bach's Flute Sonata in E-flat major.

0: You know, one of the great joys of music by J.S. Bach is the way it can move from one instrument to another and retain all its character. Bach wrote that as a sonata for flute and harpsichord. We just heard a recording for oboe and harp. James Austin Smith on the oboe, Bridget Kibbe playing the harp. The final movement from Bach's flute sonata in E-flat major. From APM American Public Media, this is Performance Today. I'm Valerie Kaler in the Mod Moon Weyerhaeuser Music Studio here at APM. Super excited to be here with our latest PT Young Artist in Residence, pianist Clayton Stevenson. Clayton, welcome.
1: Thank you. It's a pleasure to be here.
0: You graduated from the Harvard New England Conservatory with a dual degree program just a couple years ago, and you're pursuing an artist diploma at NEC, finalist at Van Cliburn in 2022, Avery Fisher Career Grant in 24, Sphinx Medal of Excellence last year, and you won the first ever Nina Simone piano competition in 2024. Yes. Tell me about that.
1: You know, these have all just been amazing learning experiences in my life. I think these competitions have pushed me in ways I never thought were possible. For instance, the Van Cliburn competition, it was just so amazing. First of all, just an amazing organization with the greatest people. And you really feel that community in Fort Worth supporting piano and supporting Van Cliburn's legacy. And from there, you know, I think I got a lot of recognition and started touring full time. And that's where my musical career started.
0: Excellent. Well, let's hear a little bit of music now,
1: sure,
0: if you're game. You've got some Albanese for us. You have anything to say about this first piece?
1: Yes, it's actually funny. Albanese himself thought it was too difficult, and he was going to throw it in the river at one point. But thankfully, we retain all of his works in this set. And this is him towards the end of his life. He's paying tribute to the land he grew up in, the land he loves, Iberia. And each piece in this set represents a different place, a different setting. This one is Corpus Christi in Seville. And so they have these processions going on. And so there's all of these celebrations and these marches. So you have this outward joy, but then you also have the inward spiritual reflection as well.
0: I hear that the people in the balcony watching the procession sing these sort of improvised hymns to,
1: yes,
0: the Virgin. And
1: Saetas,
0: yeah,
1: I believe.
0: Exactly. Albanese weaves some of that in as well.
1: Yes, that's in the middle section of this. And of course, with Spanish music, you know, a fun fact about Albanese, he is the most played classical guitar composer, despite never writing a single piece for the guitar. But it's just that the guitar is so ingrained in Spanish music, and you'll hear a lot of it in this piece as well.
0: Excellent. P.T. Young Artist in Residence, Clayton Stevenson, playing Feast Day in Seville from the Iberia Suite by Isaac Albanese.

0: That was fantastic.
1: Thank you.
0: Feast Day in Seville, celebrating the Feast of Corpus Christi. It's from the Iberia Suite by Isaac Albéniz. More from that collection later this hour. But first, more talk with P.T. Young artist in residence, Clayton Stevenson, who is with me here in the Mod Moon Weyerhaeuser Music Studio. Now, I mentioned earlier that you're finishing up your artist diploma at the New England Conservatory. And you're also thinking about taking some classes in jazz and improv?
1: Yes, jazz, improv, and composition. I think those are the next steps for me. There's so much great music out there that just wasn't written down. Mm-hmm. Right now, my interest is kind of compiling all of these amazing jazz solo works that I wasn't taught growing up and transcribing them and playing them alongside our favorite classical masterpieces as well. And I think it lends to such a great conversation if you could mix and match, because these two canons were definitely intertwined. All of these jazz musicians, you can see, for instance, Art Tatum playing Dvorak's Humoresque, a jazz version of that. You have Errol Garner playing Chopin's Waltz in a jazzy way as well. There's all of these influences, and it went the opposite direction as well. You know, for Ravel, Ravel met Gershwin and was highly inspired by the jazz clubs he went to in New York before writing his piano concertos and a lot of his other music. So it's really interesting to see these influences back and forth and put them against each other so the audience can hear it as well.
0: Well, speaking of one of the most famous, at least, of the American mashup artists in terms of classical and jazz, George Gershwin. You play a lot of Gershwin. In fact, you're going to play some for us in just a minute.
1: Yes.
0: I got to ask you, do you feel any extra connection or affinity

0: Well, that was a journey. Sounded like I heard some stride piano, a little honky tonk in there, and then maybe some boogie woogie, and then some Rachmaninoff.
1: Yeah, I think he has all of those different influences. Fazıl Say is a pianist who plays everything from Bach all the way up to his own pieces currently. And so I think he's giving you a show of all the different styles that he can throw Summertime into.
0: Variations on George Gershwin's Summertime with pianist Clayton Stevenson here in the Mod Moon Weyerhaeuser Music Studio. Clayton, there are some jaw-dropping facts about you out there on the internet.
1: Really?
0: Like that you started taking lessons for the first time at the age of 7, and the next year you were accepted with a full scholarship to that Juilliard Music Advancement, the MAP program.
1: It was very lucky.
0: But here's the kicker. You started playing piano by accident. What does that even mean? That you're an accidental pianist.
1: Accidental pianist. Well, I think the intention from both of my parents wasn't to have me do music at all. My mom was actually looking for a babysitter as a single mom. And so she was looking through the newspaper and she saw that for an extra $5 an hour, she could hire a piano teacher instead of a babysitter. And she thought this was a great investment. I'd be having the lesson for 1 hour, so that's 1 hour off. And then I'd be practicing at home as well, so that's more time off. So she signed me up, and the rest is history.
0: How much do you credit your parental influence, your musical career?
1: I think I have to credit all of it. I think your parents really are the ones who instill the philosophies that you have and the way that you look at the world. And I think for me, my mom really instilled the sense of being super creative, trying whatever way possible to make things work. And so to me, that's sort of what the piano is as well. It's sort of the smoke and mirrors and trying to find ways to make things appear like they work when in reality, it's not actually what it sounds like. She's also the most hardworking person I know. And so I think my sense of discipline comes from that as well. My father loved music in general. He loved to sing, always sang songs for me. And so I think my love for music also comes from him. And they both played really different types of music in the household. My mom, she played Chinese pop songs, but also songs from the 80s and 70s, which she learned English too. And then my dad would sing songs from the Caribbean because he was from Belize and all these gospel songs as well. So I had so much influence, I think, musically. It was very rich growing up.
0: Excellent. Well, we'll be back with more conversation with PT Young Artist in Residence, Clayton Stevenson. But first, a concert highlight.

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0: Violinist Christian Tetzlaff recently celebrated his 60th birthday. Throughout his 4 decades of music making, Tetzlaff has become known for his humble ethos. He's not splashy or attention-seeking, and he's always looking to keep the composer's work at the forefront, not to be muddled under anyone's grandiose interpretations. Tetzlaff encourages his students at the Kronberg Academy to go deep into the musical score, to approach their playing with love and humility, and share everything they discover with the audience. And he follows his own advice. Tetzlaff recently said that for him, quote, following the score is freedom. The great composers draw me into places where I couldn't go by myself, and that's the beauty. Let's hear Christian Tetzlaff finding freedom in Bach's score. He played this as an encore during a concert in Berlin, the opening movement of the Violin Sonata No. 1 by J.S. Bach.

0: The opening movement of the Violin Sonata No. 1 by J.S. Bach. Christian Tetzlaff played that as an encore after a performance with the Berlin Radio Symphony Orchestra in Berlin. It's a special treat to share that Berlin performance with Christian Tetzlaff because unless you travel abroad, it's very unlikely you'll catch Tetzlaff in concert anytime soon. Until last year, he regularly played about 20 gigs a year in the United States. But in 2025, he canceled his U.S. tour as a cultural boycott against the current administration. He says he doesn't intend to perform again here unless the government reverses several policies he disagrees with. As of yet, Tetzlaff has not made any future plans to return to the U.S. as a soloist or with his quartet. Until then, we are happy to share his artistry in concert from our partners around the world. And you can revisit Tetzlaff's performance of Bach as often as you'd like over the next month. Each episode of Performance Today is archived as streaming on-demand audio for 30 days. 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We'll be back in the PT studio with our young artist, Clayton Stevenson, in just a moment. This is Performance Today from APM.
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2: Sure, we all get the blues, but there are so many shades of blue. 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
0: Welcome back. I'm Valerie Kaler here in the Mod Moon Weyerhaeuser Music Studio at APM with our PT Young Artist in Residence, Clayton Stevenson. Clayton, thanks for coming back.
3: Of course. Good to be here.
0: Now, Clayton, I know that you've probably told the story a bazillion times, but our listeners haven't heard it quite that often. Your first several years at the piano were not at a piano, portable keyboard.
3: Yes.
0: Tell me about your early experiences with that keyboard and beyond.
3: Yeah, so I think even to this day, I have not purchased a piano. I started on a synthesizer, the ones that light up when you play, you know, the Titanic song and you follow along. And then when I went to the Juilliard MAP program, they said, you know, you can't practice something like a synthesizer, you know, it's a completely different touch. So luckily, at that time, there was a middle school summer camp that I was attending, and the middle school was renovating. And so they got rid of two of their very old upright pianos. And so in the dumpster behind the school, there were these two old upright pianos. And so I was like, oh my God, you know, I called my mom and I tried both of them, and we called the movers and took the better one of them home. And that became the piano that I had at home to practice on until I was 17 years old. And at 17 years old, I was part of the Long Long Foundation, which is a great foundation which helps young kids perform all over the world. And we also get to have classes with Long Long himself. And Long Long heard that I didn't have a piano, and so he gifted me a brand new Steinway upright for me to practice on.
0: Where's that piano now?
3: Still in New York at my house in Brooklyn.
0: Lovely. Well, as promised, we've got some more from the Iberia Suite by Isaac Albéniz. He wrote 12 separate pieces for his various books in the Iberia Suite.
3: Yes,
0: he did. These are all from book one?
3: These are all book one, yes.
0: Okay. So each of the four books contains three pieces. We heard one of the book one pieces in our earlier segment. And now, what's next?
3: El Porto. It's a little southern port city in Spain, and so you'll hear the hustling and bustling of that town. And it has a very distinctive rhythm that I believe Bernstein had inspiration for when he wrote, I Want to Be in America.
0: So there's that Himiola. Will you demonstrate that for us before we get into it? 1, 2, 1, 2, 3, yeah. Okay, groovy. We're about to hear P.T. Young artist in residence Clayton Stevenson play El Puerto from the Iberia Suite by Isaac Albéniz.

0: El Puerto from the Iberia Sweet by Isaac Albéniz. You hear so much of that Gitano influence. Those are the Roma people that ended up in Iberia.
1: Okay.
0: And you hear those really interesting modes.
1: Yes,
0: that
1: you
0: are
1: do.
0: Different from other Spanish music.
1: Yes, and I think part of that is through the history as well, through the caliphate. And so you have all of these modes that came from the Arabic Peninsula as well. You have these whole tone scales. So it is very different from the traditional classical harmonic structure.
0: You mentioned to me off mic that you have about 50 performances a year. Does
1: yes.
0: that feel sustainable with the other obligations you have? Is it a comfortable number of performances?
1: It's quite exciting for me right now, just getting to go to so many different places to play with so many new musicians. I quite like having as many chances to do that as possible. And I learned recently that, you know, for instance, the Philadelphia Orchestra has 156 engagements a year. And so not even close to what they're doing. And so I guess onwards and upwards.
0: Don't burn out, Clayton.
1: I'll try not to.
0: We need you here. Let's hear a little bit more from the Iberia Suite. This is the last of the three. Evocation.
1: Yes.
0: What can you tell us about it?
1: So this one, he's evoking all of these sounds of Iberia. And so you hear the classic flamenco rhythms and the little mordents that you've been hearing throughout the other two movements.
0: A mordent?
1: The mordent. These are actually supposed to represent the castanets that they would use while they dance. Yes. I can't do them very well because...
0: It's okay.
1: Yeah. There we go. And so he's evoking that as well. And I believe there's a quote that says, you know, this piece is about Albanez missing a woman in a town over, but you don't know whether it was years ago or yesterday, something like that. But he's recalling and just in bliss evoking this dream.
0: Evocation by Isaac Albéniz. This is from the Iberia Suite, featuring pianist Clayton Stevenson, our PT Young Artist in Residence.

0: very evocative. Evocation from the Iberia Suite by Albanese pianist Clayton Stevenson here in Mod Moon Weyerhaeuser. I'm Valerie Kaler, and I am just so transported by that music. There's such a narrative in this music. Do you envision scenes, or are you just communicating music in a different way? What's in your head as you're playing?
1: I do have some images of, you know, hopefully Spain by the water, seeing sunsets, but also I think there's these different colors that I'm trying to achieve, and I think the different keys that we modulate to have a different shade, and that's what I'm trying to achieve as well.
0: Clayton, what do you see as your ideal career? What mix of performing, concertizing with symphonies or solo recitals or chamber music or teaching or all of the above, what would be ideal for you?
1: I think the goal is to start playing more internationally, start playing with more of the top orchestras regularly, and teaching is always going to happen because when you're constantly on the road, it's not really a sustainable lifestyle, especially when you want to settle down. So I think at some point I'll start teaching more than I'll perform, but before that I want to start doing more chamber music and more collaborations as well. I'm already doing a lot of collaborations with new music. I want to commission somebody else to write a piano piece for me, and transcribing all of these jazz pieces, even modern jazz pianists who are still alive. So that's kind of where I see myself, really going into all of the music that I find interesting and sharing that with the audience.
0: Well, I can't wait to follow you through all of this, and I am just so excited that I got the chance to talk with you today. Thank you.
1: Thank you for having me.
0: Performance Today's Young Artist in Residence series is produced by Megan Oglesby. Today's studio session was recorded by Josh Savageau with assistance from PT intern Sean Belcher. Before we wrap things up, we have time for one more little piece. Tell me what you love about this Oscar Peterson.
1: This is Oscar Peterson's take on Duke Ellington's famous Take the A Train. And it's a very different type of swing for this Take the A Train. It's a lot faster of an A Train. I guess the conductor was late. But it has so many cool rhythms and stops and starts, and really shows how a master can transform a tune that we all love into his own version.

Oscar Peterson's take on Take the A-Train by Duke Ellington, played for us by our P.T. Young artist, pianist Clayton Stevenson. Thanks, as always, to Chip and Vicki Emery for their ongoing support for our Young Artist in Residence series. The series is produced by Megan Oglesby. Craig Thorson recorded and mixed this studio session. If you'd like to hear Clayton Stevenson again, and why wouldn't you? Or if you'd like to enjoy performances from past Young Artists in Residence, you can find it all on the PT page. Extraordinary performances, thoughtful conversations, and some pretty gorgeous music videos from some of the future stars of classical music. Enjoy all the classical goodies on the PT page at yourclassical.org.

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planning a trip to Italy, you really should make time to see as many of Rome's fountains as possible. There are 280 of them, though, so you might want to pick out a few favorites ahead of time. You can crib from Otto Reno Respighi's list of favorites, and bonus, he even suggests the ideal time of day to visit each one. The fountains of Valle Giulia at dawn, the Triton Fountain in the morning, the Trevi Fountain at midday, and wind down your day with the Villa Medici. From APM American Public Media, this is Performance Today. I'm Valerie Kaler. We'll take a musical tour of the fountains of Rome, courtesy of Otto Reno Respighi, this hour on PT. Also ahead, Music for Winds by a relatively unknown 19th century German composer, a man named August Klughardt. Here's a little Klughardt warm-up, the speedy second movement from his wind quintet in C major.

The second movement from a wind quintet by August Klughardt, a recording from the Hexagon Ensemble. August Klughardt was a German composer who was in his prime in the 1870s and 80s. Fairly important guy in his time. He ran music for the court in the city of Dessau, Germany. More of the once-neglected music of August Klughardt is on the way in concert. From APM, American Public Media, this is Performance Today. I'm Valerie Kaler. I'm so glad you're here for our musical adventures and discoveries. Back in 2017, 3/4 of a young string quartet attended the University of Michigan in Ann Arbor. Their violist went to school in Bowling Green, Ohio. But they made the distance work. The violist would travel up on the weekends for rehearsal. When it came time for their concert at the violist school in Ohio, he messaged his group a crucial question. What was their name going to be for the concert poster? At that moment, the Ann Arbor group were feeling spunky and wanted to mess with their friend a little bit. They said a random word, Ivalis, told him it was from Norse mythology. They didn't really expect their friend to take him seriously, and they were kind of surprised to see the Ivalis Quartet advertised on campus. That name, Ivalis, stuck, and the quartet felt it had a nice sound. Here's the kicker. When the group looked up what Ivalis meant, they discovered it meant nothing. They had landed on something completely original. The Ivalis Quartet may have a spunky side, but they also play with such heart and sincerity. Really comes to the surface in the performance we're about to hear. The Ivalis Quartet on stage during the Skinny Atlas Festival in Skinny Atlas, New York, with the shimmering serenity of the Cavatina from Beethoven's String Quartet No. 13.

0: Beethoven called it a cavatina, or a little song. That was the fifth movement of his string quartet number 13, his Opus 130. The Ivalis Quartet gave that performance during the Skinny Atlas Festival in Skinny Atlas, New York. Back in 1977, astronomer Carl Sagan chose that cavatina, the movement we just heard from Beethoven's Opus 130 Quartet, as the final piece on what's called the Golden Record, a collection of audio recordings from Earth, launched on the two Voyager spacecraft and now being carried into interstellar space. The Golden Record has recordings of greetings in many languages, sounds of everyday life like a baby crying, laughter, a thunderstorm, and a wide range of music created by our fellow Earthlings. Who knows if any of our fellow beings from elsewhere, if they're out there, will ever hear it. But a recording of that piece we just heard, Beethoven's Cavatina, is now billions and billions of miles away. 16 billion miles, about one light day beyond our solar system, on Voyager 1. In a moment, music inspired by poetry about a lost love. This is Performance Today from APM.
1: 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This week's word comes from Kehinak John Martin. And the word this week is Tl'uk.
2: Tl'uk.
1: That means coho or silver salmon. And here's a sentence. It was from Yakutat that the coho were born. Let's hear it again.
2: Tl'uk.
1: Coho or silver salmon. 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
3: Kehinuk John Martin was Takdain Tan and a child of a Kagwantan man. He is from the Hunakawu, the people of Huna, and was a contributing elder and speaker at many language immersion gatherings in Glacier Bay, Yakutat, and Juneau. He attended boarding school in Shkakwe, Skagway, and attended Gonzaga University.
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0: We're about to hear music inspired by a set of poems by Austrian writer Nicholas Lanau, poems about a man who's lost his beloved. He wanders into the woods and sits by a pond. As evening arrives, he remembers his lover and experiences the natural world come alive around him. When the bushes fade to darkness, the reed mysteriously murmurs and laments in tenderness. I must weep, it whispers. In 1872, composer August Klughardt was so moved by this that he wrote the lines of poetry above his music. Each of his five reed songs is inspired by these poems, leading us through the man's grief and nostalgia and the beauty of the pond in the woods. Let's hear August Klughardt's reed songs from a concert in Rochester, New York. Philip Ying is playing viola, Chao Wen Chong at the piano, and Eric Baer playing the reeds of the oboe.

0: Now upon the motionless pond the moon gently shines. She weaves her pale roses into the reed's green wreath. Those words inspired that last piece, a rarely played gem, the Reed Songs by German composer August Klughardt, each one inspired by a poem by Austrian writer Nicolas Lanau. Eric Baer played the oboe, Philip Ying played viola, and Chao-Wen Chong was at the piano. They gave that performance at Beston Hall in Rochester, New York, an event presented by the Society for Chamber Music in Rochester. Before travel influencers were a thing, Ottorino Respighi amplified the sights of Rome. Part of his musical guide to the city in just a moment. This is Performance Today from APM.
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0: Was Ottorino Respighi Rome's original hype man? Well, if he were alive today, he almost certainly should be getting some kind of kickback from the tourism board, because he pumped up the sights and sounds of Rome through many of his compositions. It was almost like he wrote the theme music for the city. In 1916, he wrote a symphonic poem celebrating his favorite fountains in Rome. A couple years later, he turned his attention to the city's iconic pine trees and the scenes the trees had witnessed during their lifetimes. Respighi closed out his triptych with music for Roman festivals, past and present. I want to know why he stopped there. Certainly, he had a list of preferred cafes that could have inspired a chamber piece, or maybe he could have taken us on a walking architectural tour. So many unseized opportunities. This is the piece that kickstarted Respighi's Roman triptych, The Fountains of Rome. Andres Orozco Estrada is leading the RAI National Symphony Orchestra in Turin, Italy.

0: musical depictions of Ottorino Respighi's favorite fountains in Rome. And like any great tour guide, Respighi organized his musical tour to hit each fountain at the perfect time of day. The fountains of Valle Giulia at dawn, the Triton fountain in the morning, the Trevi fountain at midday, and the twinkly stars at dusk over the fountain at Villa Medici. Fountains of Rome by Ottorino Respighi. Conductor Andre Sorosco Estrada led the RAI National Symphony Orchestra, a concert at the Arturo Toscanini Auditorium in Turin, Italy. So glad to have this place to share recent highlights from concerts around the world, on the radio and online. 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

Welcome to Feminine Fusion. I'm your host, Diane Jones. Every week, we take a look at women in the classical music world, those who are a part of history and the women who are making history today. These are women who create, perform, and inspire. This week, I have an hour of music for strings. These talented women, whether performing as soloists or in an ensemble, breathe life into their instruments as they draw the bow over the strings. I think you'll enjoy the inspiration for these works as well, whether in the form of a concerto or utilizing the latest electroacoustic technology to bring a new twist to music that steps beyond the boundaries of what we think of as classical. No matter how you view it, however, we can all agree, it's a string thing. Cellist Maya Beiser said, "The first time I heard Janis Joplin, I felt shaken to the core. Somehow, her unique, raw expression snuck its way into the inner shrine, where until then, only the likes of Bach and Schubert were allowed to enter." It's no surprise, then, that Beiser would include her own unique take on one of Joplin's songs, Summertime, on her 2014 release, Uncovered. Let's take

Violist Molly Carr sees herself as living a contradiction. She explains, I've had the great honor of performing around the globe in such revered venues as Carnegie Hall, Lincoln Center, the Kennedy Center, and more. I have had the even greater honor and privilege of stepping behind prison walls to witness hardened criminals soften and weep at the sound of Beethoven's string quartets, of standing at the bedside of hospital ICU patients to hold their hands and offer my best in their final minutes of life, of returning to federal correctional institutions to celebrate the miracle of opposing gang members becoming musical bandmates, of visiting refugee camps to offer the creative space for traumatized children to dance, sing, smile, and freely express themselves for the first time in years. Part of the circuitous life she has lived is a result of a near career-ending injury in 2013. While recovering, she took a course with the Red Cross to become a nurse's aide and discovered a connection with patients rooted in stillness and quiet communication that soon translated to communication through her instrument. Molly partners with pianist Anna Petrova as the Carr-Petrova duo. Here they are together with a work by Michelle Barzil-Ross titled Where Things Weigh Nothing at All. Let's take a listen.

violist Molly Carr, along with pianist Anna Petrova, with Where Things Weigh Nothing at All by Michelle Barzel Ross. I've had the joy of hearing Molly perform live, and the joy she finds in music is even more apparent when you experience it firsthand. Cellist Julia Bruskin made her concerto debut with the Boston Symphony Orchestra at the age of just 17. She's enjoyed a vibrant career as both soloist and chamber musician ever since, and she and her husband, pianist Aaron Wunsch, are currently the co-artistic directors of the Skaneateles Music Festival in the Finger Lakes region of New York. Violinist Emily Bruskin has served as guest concertmaster of the American Ballet Theater Orchestra and performs with the Orpheus Chamber Orchestra and the Metropolitan Opera Orchestra. Together, the sisters founded the Claremont Trio, which was awarded the first ever Kallikstein Laredo Robinson International Trio Award. The trio has performed extensively and released a highly acclaimed recording of Beethoven's Triple Concerto with the San Francisco Ballet Orchestra. In 2022, they released a collection of music composed especially for them by six of today's leading composers. Let's hear the work that provided the title for the release. By Katia Gotch, this is the Claremont Trio with Queen of Hearts.

0: Queen of Hearts by Katia Gotch, performed by the Claremont Trio, Emily Bruskin, violin, Julia Bruskin, cello, and Andrea Lamb, piano.
1: You're listening to KTOO's Tlingit Word of the Week. This week's word comes from Kehinak John Martin, and the word this week is ch'uk.
2: Ch'uk.
1: That means coho or silver salmon. And here's a sentence. It was from Yakutat that the coho were born. Let's hear it again.
2: Ch'uk.
1: Coho or silver salmon. 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
3: Kehinuk John Martin was Dakdain Tan and a child of a Kaguantan man. He is from the Hunakawu, the people of Huna, and was a contributing elder and speaker at many language immersion gatherings in Glacier Bay, Yakutat, and Juneau. He attended boarding school in Shkakwe, Skagway, and attended Gonzaga University.
1: Tune in next week for another Tlingit Word of the Week from KTOO.
0: Now, I'll tell you, this was not intentional, but I will mention that I've had the opportunity to hear quite a few of the musicians on this episode of Feminine Fusion in live performance, and to chat with them outside of the performance venues. Molly Carr, along with Anna Petrova, Julia and Emily Bruskin, both in their roles as soloists and as part of the Claremont Trio. And a few years ago, at a winery during the Geneva Music Festival, I heard these next four talented musicians present the idea of a string quartet in a new and exciting way. Atlas brings together four classically trained musicians, Jinty McTavish and Sabrina Tabby violins, Genevieve Tabby cello, and violist Rita Andrade, plus just enough electronics to transform the evening into something different. Over the course of the concert, it was clear these four are equally capable and comfortable playing everything from Bach to Beyoncé. That aesthetic, crossing effortlessly across centuries and genres, ensures the quartet is also effective in educational spaces, inspiring students and showing them they don't have to be boxed in their creativity. This is Atlas now, performing a work that has long been a part of their repertoire, Alfonsina y el Mar. The work honors the Argentinian poet Alfonsina Storni, who paved a path for women's rights back in the early 20th century. Sadly, after receiving a terminal diagnosis at the age of just 46, Alfonsina chose to end her life by walking out into the sea. This is an arrangement by Emilio Sola of the song by Felix Luna and Ariel Ramirez.

Alfonsina y el Mar, Alfonsina and the Sea, performed by Atlas. Atlas are Jinty McTavish and Sabrina Tabby, violins, Genevieve Tabby, cello, and Rita Andrade, viola. Canadian violinist Angèle Dubose's career has spanned more than 45 years. Awarded a first prize, equivalent to an American master's degree in violin at age 15 at the Conservatoire de Musique de Montréal, she moved to New York City to study at the Juilliard School of Music and then on to Romania to study with Stefan Georgiou. In 1997, she founded La Pietà, an all-female string ensemble featuring some of Canada's best musicians. What started as a hope to occasionally record together soon became a full-time organization. They have been recording and performing together ever since. Here is La Pietà under founder Angèle Dubose with a suite of music from the soundtrack to The Theory of Everything, music composed by Johan Johansson.

The Theory of Everything Suite from the soundtrack by Johan Johansson, performed by La Pietà and led by its founder, violinist Angèle Dubois. We'll come full circle now with another solo performance, a Grammy Award-winning solo performance, as a matter of fact. Violinist Nicola Benedetti won the Grammy Award for Best Classical Instrumental Solo in 2020, for her performance of the violin concerto composed by Wynton Marsalis. And in 2021, BBC Music Magazine named her Personality of the Year for her online support of many young musicians during the pandemic. She was appointed a CBE in 2019, awarded the Queen's Medal for Music in 2017, and an MBE in 2013. She performs regularly around the world, and if that weren't enough, in October 2022, she became the festival director of the Edinburgh International Festival. That makes her both the first Scottish and the first female festival director since the festival began in 1947. Not too bad. The full violin concerto from Wynton Marsalis runs over 40 minutes, so unfortunately we don't really have time to listen to it in its entirety. But let's listen to at least some of this award-winning performance from Nicola Benedetti. She's joined by the Philadelphia Orchestra, conducted by Christian Masseleru.

0: violinist Niccolo Benedetti with the Violin Concerto of Wynton Marsalis. Christian Masseleru conducted the Philadelphia Orchestra in that performance, which earned Benedetti a Grammy for Best Classical Instrumental Solo. And all of that wraps up today's program celebrating string players. I hope you enjoyed the music and the innovations from these incredible women. As always, thank you for listening. I'm Diane Jones, inviting you to join me next time for another episode of Feminine Fusion. 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

from the Say Magazine Studios in Bradenton, Florida. Welcome to Indigenous in Music. I'm your host, Larry Kay, from the Omaha Nation. Coming up in 30 minutes, we're welcoming back a familiar voice and a true believer in the power of rock and roll. Joining us for his third visit is Blair Belrose, the singer and guitarist behind Midnight Sparrows. He's here to introduce us to his band's new album, Arrows, Arrows, Arrows, 10 tracks filled with the spirit of classic hard rock. So until then, let's get ready and start spinning you 2 hours of the best of tunes from our Indigenous musicians. Let's get ready. Our ride is about to begin. We're going to take off from the Fort McKay First Nation with music from our guest, Midnight Sparrows. Here is I Feel All Right.